0: This is Akashwani, the news read by Tanvi Gupta. Prime Minister Narendra Modi has urged every citizen to celebrate National Handloom Day today with enthusiasm and joy. Sharing a video message, Mr. Modi said that on August 7, 1905, the Swadeshi movement was launched as part of India's struggle for independence, and people from all walks of life united and fought a historic battle against British rule. He encouraged people to support poor weaving families and artisans who create fabrics with their own hands.
1: अंग्रेजों के खिलाफ देशवासियों ने एक बहुत बड़ी लड़ाई लड़ी, जन जन जुड़ गए। मैं आज आग्रह करता हूँ 7 अगस्त हैंडलूम डे हमने इतने ही उत्साह और उमंग के साथ हैंडलूम डे मनाना है। और हैंडलूम डे मनाने का मतलब 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
0: National Handloom Day is observed every year on the 7th of August to commemorate the Swadeshi movement launched on the same day in 1905. Ministry of Textiles will organize a national function at the Rashtrapati Bhavan Cultural Center today to celebrate 12th National Handloom Day. President Draupadi Murmu will join the event as the chief guest with Union Textiles Minister Giriraj Singh and Minister of State Pabitra Margarita attending the program. The Textiles Ministry said that the function aims to celebrate India's rich handloom heritage and recognize the contribution of the handloom weaving community to the nation's cultural and economic development. The Union Cabinet yesterday approved Gobardhan, the National Circular Bioenergy Scheme, with a total outlay of 23,731 crore rupees to boost clean energy and rural economy. Briefing media in New Delhi, Information and Broadcasting Minister Ashwini Vaishnaw said the scheme will be implemented from 2026-27 to 2035-36 and establish compressed biogas as a major pillar of India's future energy mix. Mr. Vaishnaw said the Cabinet Committee on Economic Affairs has also approved the construction of 4-lane highway from Guwahati to Tezpur along the National Highway 15 in Assam. On Cabinet's approval of Gobardhan scheme, Prime Minister Narendra Modi in a social media post said the decision is a vital step towards clean energy, rural prosperity and realizing the country's collective dream of becoming a self-reliant nation. India

has successfully test-fired the medium-range ballistic missile Agni-4 from the integrated test range at Chandipur in Odisha. The Defence Ministry said the launch validated all operational and technical parameters of the missile. The test was carried out under the aegis of the Strategic Forces Command. Defence Minister Rajnath Singh congratulated the Strategic Forces Command and DRDO on the successful mission. India and Singapore have reviewed the progress of bilateral cooperation under the 8 areas outlined by the roadmap for India-Singapore Comprehensive Strategic Partnership. The 19th round of India-Singapore Foreign Office consultations was held in New Delhi yesterday. The meeting was co-chaired by Secretary East Rudrendra Tandon and Permanent Secretary Policy, Ministry of Foreign Affairs, Singapore, Liu Ko. Both sides also exchanged views on regional and global developments and reaffirmed the importance of close coordination at international and regional fora, including ASEAN, in addressing shared challenges. U.S. President Donald Trump has signed 2 executive orders aimed at restricting birthright citizenship and curbing both tourism. Speaking at the Oval Office, Trump expressed disappointment with the Supreme Court ruling, calling it an unfortunate decision. He added his administration was cracking down very big on what he called abuses of the U.S. immigration system. Now on to the sports. In badminton, India's Tanvi Sharma, Ashmita Chaliha and Rakshita Ramraj have progressed to the women's single quarterfinals at the Korea Masters in Asan. Tanvi continued an impressive run by defeating her compatriot Shriyanshi Velishetty in the pre-quarterfinals. Ashmita beat home favourite Kim Min-ji, while Rakshita defeated Japan's Manami Suzu. In the men's doubles pre-quarterfinals, the Indian duo of Prithvi Krishnamurti Roy and Krishan Prasad Garaga defeated a South Korean pair to secure a place in the quarterfinals. And that is the end of this news bulletin.

at restricting birthright citizenship and curbing birth tourism. Speaking at the Oval Office, Trump expressed disappointment over the Supreme Court ruling, calling it an unfortunate decision. He added his administration was cracking down very big on what he called abuses of the U.S. immigration system. In badminton, India's Tanvi Sharma, Ashmita Chaliha and Rakshita Ramraj have progressed to the women's singles quarterfinals at the Korea Masters in Asan. Tanvi continued her impressive run by defeating her compatriot Shriyanshi Valishetty in the pre-quarterfinals. Ashmita beat home favourite Kim Min-chi, while Rakshita defeated Japan's Manami Suizu. In the men's doubles pre-quarterfinals, the Indian duo of Prithivi Krishnamurthy Roy and Krishna Prasad Garaga defeated a South Korean pair to secure a place in the quarterfinals. All eyes will now be on today's women's singles and men's doubles quarterfinal matches. India has successfully test-fired the medium-range ballistic missile Agni-4 from the integrated test range at Chandipur in Odisha. The Defence Ministry said the launch validated all operational and technical parameters of the missile. And that is the end of this news bulletin.

0: 1924, M.S. Swaminathan contributed to the basic research related to potato, wheat, rice in areas such as cytogenetics, ionizing radiation, and radiosensitivity. And of course, we'll also like our listeners to know that M.S. Swaminathan received numerous awards and honors, including the Shanti Swaroop Bhatnagar Award, the Raymond Magsaysay Award, and the Albert Einstein World Science Award. Listeners, moving on to the next personality, we are paying tributes to Abhindranath Tagore. Today is his birth anniversary. Painter who was the principal artist and creator of the Indian Society of Oriental Art in the year 1907. Abhindranath Tagore was also the first major exponent of Swadeshi values in Indian art. He founded the influential Bengal School of Art, which led to the development of modern Indian painting. Abhindranath Tagore was also a noted writer, particularly for children. Tagore sought to modernize Mughal and Rajput styles to counter the influence of Western models of art as taught in art schools under the British Raj.
1: और श्रोताओं, आज ही के दिन हमें अलविदा कहा हिंदी फिल्मों के प्रसिद्ध गीतकार गुलशन बावरा ने. उनका मूल नाम था गुलशन कुमार मेहता, लेकिन उनको वितरक शांति भाई पटेल ने दिया था नाम. बाद में ये नाम इतना 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

0: Listeners, we are paying tributes today to the great Vasudev Sharan Agarwal. Today is his birth anniversary. A scholar of cultural history, Sanskrit and Hindi literature, numismatics, museology and art. Vasudev Agarwal received the Sahitya Academy Award in the Hindi language in 1956 for his prose commentary, Padmavati Sanjeevani Vyakya. He was a professor in the Department of Art and Architecture at the Banaras Hindu University. And Farhat, now Ji. Time to remember the great actor, comedian Keshto Mukherjee. He is remembered for his memorable comic roles across classic Bollywood films, and our production team brings us these dialogues.
1: नशा ठंडा हो गया,
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0: Listeners, today is the birthday of Gregory Stephen Chappell. He is the former cricketer who represented Australia at international level in both Tests and One Day Internationals. The second of three brothers to play Test cricket, Chappell was the preeminent Australian batsman of his time who allied elegant stroke making to fierce concentration. So many good wishes to Chappell. And today is also the birthday of Charles Theron, a South African and American actress and producer. So many good wishes again.
5: Aur aaj jaane mane

0: to the countrymen to purchase at least one handloom product, make a video about it, and share it across the country and the world so that the skill and craftsmanship of India's artisans receive global recognition. Minister of Textile will organize a national function at the Rashtrapati Bhavan Cultural Center today to celebrate the 12th National Handloom Day. President Draupadi Murmu will join the event as the chief guest with Union Textiles Minister Giriraj Singh and Minister of State Pavitra Margarita attending the program. The Textiles Ministry said that the function aims to celebrate India's rich handloom heritage and recognize the contribution of the handloom weaving community to the nation's cultural and economic development. We have more from a correspondent.
1: A major highlight of the celebrations will be the presentation of Sant Kabir Handloom Awards and the National Handloom Awards for the year 2025. A total of 22 awards comprising 3 Sant Kabir Handloom Awards and 19 National Handloom Awards will be conferred upon to the handloom weavers for their craftsmanship, innovation and contribution to the preservation of India's handloom traditions. 4 commemorative postage stamps celebrating the country's rich and diverse handloom weaving traditions will be released on the occasion. 2 publications, Earth Root Thread Al-Dyed Handloom Textiles of Central India and the Handloom Awards Book 2025 will also be unveiled during the function. National Handloom Day is observed every year on August 7 to commemorate the Swadeshi movement. According to the Ministry of Textiles, the day has served as an occasion to celebrate the artistry, skill and dedication of the country's handloom weavers since its inception in the year 2015. Priya Mondal, Akashwani News, Delhi.
0: This is Akashwani giving you the news. For quick news updates around the clock, follow us on X handle at AIR News Alerts. And for details of stories and more, log on to our website www.newsonair.gov.in and download news on AIR app. Agitating Jharkhand students have formed an 11-member team to hold talks with the state government to resolve the issue. The agitation over the alleged irregularities in the JPSC and JSSC recruitment examinations has entered a crucial phase in Ranchi. We have more from a correspondent.
2: The protest against the alleged irregularities in the JPSC and JSSC recruitment examinations entered its 14th day today in Ranchi, with 6 students continuing their hunger strike. Last evening, the aspirants took out a flashlight protest march from Jaipal Singh Munda Stadium in Ranchi. The protesters are demanding cancellation of the 14th JPSC Civil Services preliminary examination, an independent probe into the alleged irregularities and comprehensive reforms in the JPSC and JSSC. The issue also echoed in the Jharkhand Assembly, where opposition NDA legislators demanded a CBI probe into the alleged irregularities. Mahvish Rahman, Akashwani News, Ranchi.
0: The monsoon remains active across Uttarakhand. The Gangotri and the Yamunotri national highways have been blocked at several locations due to the debris, while water levels in the state's major rivers have risen significantly. Meteorological department has issued a warning of heavy rainfall at isolated places in 5 hill districts today. We have more from a correspondent.
3: Rainfall over the past 2 days have led to a sharp rise in the water levels of Uttarakhand's major river, with some flowing close to the danger mark. More than 100 rural link roads connecting villages remain closed due to landslides. Meanwhile, the Met Department has issued a yellow alert for heavy rainfall at isolated places in Uttarkashi, Dehradun, Tehri, Rudraprayag and Bageshwar districts today. Chief Secretary Anand Bardhan yesterday reviewed the monsoon situation at the State Emergency Operations Center. He directed officials to prioritize the reopening of blocked roads, ensure adequate machinery is repositioned in landslide-prone areas, and instructed district magistrates to conduct regular field inspections and closely monitor relief and rescue operations. Sakshi Singh, Akashwani News, Dehradun.
0: India Meteorological Department has predicted heavy rainfall across Kerala. We have more from a correspondent.
4: The red alert that was in force overnight in Pathanamthitta, Kottayam and Idukki districts in Kerala has been downgraded to orange alert today. Orange alert, indicating the possibility of isolated very heavy rainfall, is also in force in 5 other districts. The remaining 6 districts in Kerala under yellow alert, indicating the possibility of isolated heavy rainfall. Smithy M. Palluruthi, Akashwani News, Thiruvananthapuram.
0: The overall death toll due to floods in Assam this year has risen to 97. According to latest report, more than 1.68 lakh people remain affected across 15 districts of the state. The affected districts include Golaghat, Shivsagar, Udalguri, Kamrup.

0: Metro, Nogal, Kamrup, and Dhemaji. We have more from a correspondent.
1: The Assam State Disaster Management Authority said one flood-related death each was reported from Golaghat and Udalguri district yesterday. The flood situation has improved considerably in the worst-affected districts of Sivasagar, Golaghat, Jorhat and Soraideo, with flood waters receding from most areas. As part of the post-flood response, the government has intensified health camps and medical outreach services in the affected areas to prevent the outbreak of waterborne and vector-borne diseases and to ensure access to health care for affected residents. Meanwhile, the Dhansiri River at Numaligarh continues to flow above the danger level, although no river in the state is currently flowing above the highest flood level. Rakesh Dole, Akashvani News, Guwahati.
0: US President Donald Trump has signed two executive orders aimed at restricting birthright citizenship and curbing birth tourism. Speaking at the Oval Office, Trump expressed disappointment over the Supreme Court ruling, calling it an unfortunate decision. He added his administration was cracking down very big on what he called abuses of the U.S. immigration system.
2: We had a very unfortunate decision in the Supreme Court concerning birthright. It was close, but a very, very unfortunate decision. So we're making adjustments because it's very unfair. This was done for a different reason. This was done right after the Civil War. This was for the babies of slaves.
0: In badminton, India's Tanvi Sharma will face a compatriot Rakshita Ramraj in the women's singles quarterfinal of the Korea Masters in Asan today. Tanvi progressed to the quarterfinals after defeating fellow Indian Shriyanshi Valishetty in the pre-quarterfinals, while Rakshita advanced to the quarterfinals after beating Japan's Manami Suizu. Meanwhile, Ashmita Chaliha will take on top seed Hina Akechi of Japan in another women's singles quarterfinal. Ashmita progressed to the last eight with a dominant win over South Korea's Kim Min-ji. In the men's doubles quarterfinals, the Indian duo Prithvi Krishnamurthy Roy and Krishna Prasad Garaga will face Malaysia's Man Wei Chong and So Woo Ik for a place in the semifinals. India will face arch rival Pakistan in the marquee match of the 2026 Women's Asia Cup at the Dubai International Cricket Stadium on September 5th. The Asian Cricket Council, ACC, yesterday announced the schedule for the Women's T20 Asia Cup 2026 set to be held in Dubai from August 28 with Thailand facing Hong Kong. The final will be played on September 13th. This will be the sixth edition of the Women's Asia Cup to be played in the T20 format. The West Bengal government is set to officially participate in the center's Har Ghar Tiranga campaign for the first time. Chief Minister Subhendu Adhikari yesterday announced a series of programs to mark Independence Day, including the distribution of 70 lakh national flags across the state. He said the state government is joining the center's initiative with the ideals of nation first and patriotism at its core. The Chief Minister said the distribution of national flags began on the 5th of August. General public have been urged to actively participate in the campaign. The Chief Minister informed necessary guidelines have already been sent to all the district subdivisions, blocks, municipal corporations and municipalities across the state in this regard. And now for a look at today's newspapers, it's over to Sarabjit Kaur.
3: Thank you, Abhishek. RSS Chief Mohan Bhagwat's take on Gen Z is prominently noticed by the dailies. The Indian Express quotes RSS Chief as saying, Gen Z grievances real, protest way of dialogue. Lok Sabha passes bill that clears way for UPI payment fees, headlines the Statesman. The Asian Age in editorial piece, Government Opposition Must Allow Parliament to Function, writes that the continued disruption of parliamentary proceedings that has translated into passage of bills with no debate in the monsoon session presents a no-win situation not only for the opposition and the government, but more importantly for the country as a whole. Prime Minister Modi, Netanyahu review India-Israel strategic ties, discuss West Asia developments, reports the Statesman. Alternative fuel passenger vehicles fast catching up with petrol ones, states the Times of India. And finally, in football news, the Pioneer informs that Gianni Infantino gets support at crisis meeting to remain FIFA president. And with that, it's back to you, Abhishek.
0: Thank you, Sarabjit. And now, before we end the bulletin, the headlines once again. Centre notifies Act paving way for reservation for ST community in Goa Assembly. Lok Sabha passes bill to authorise government to permit banks to levy charges on UPI transactions. Prime Minister Narendra Modi calls upon people to celebrate

National Handloom Day today, showcasing India's rich and diverse handloom heritage and promote handloom products. Protesting Jharkhand students form 11-member team to hold talks with state government. US President Donald Trump signs 2 executive orders aimed at restricting birthright citizenship and curbing birth tourism. And in badminton, Tanvi Sharma to face compatriot Rakshita Ramraj in the women's singles quarterfinal of Korea Masters in Assam today. And with that, we end the morning news. Have a nice day.

0: This is Akashvani, the news read by Sarabjit Kaur. The center has notified the implementation of the readjustment of representation of scheduled tribes in assembly constituencies of the State of Goa Act 2025, paving the way for reservation of assembly seats for scheduled tribes in Goa. According to the notification published in the Gazette of India, the Act came into force yesterday, fulfilling a long-pending demand of the state's tribal communities and enabling the process of constituency readjustment and reservation. Welcoming the development, Goa Chief Minister Dr. Pramod Sawant described it as a promise fulfilled. Dr. Sawant thanked Prime Minister Narendra Modi and Union Home Minister Amit Shah for making the legislation a reality, saying it reflects the spirit of Sabka Saath, Sabka Vikas. Lok Sabha has passed a bill to amend the Payment and Settlement Systems Act 2007, authorizing the government to permit banks and other service providers to levy charges on payments made through the Unified Payments Interface UPI and other notified electronic payment modes. The government's approach aims to levy small charge on digital payment services for consumers and small businesses while ensuring a sustainable revenue model for banks, payment service providers and payment infrastructure firms that drive the digital payments ecosystem. The amendment passed by the House seeks to remove the existing legal provision that prevents banks and payment service providers from charging merchant discount rate MDR on notified electronic payment modes. Prime Minister Narendra Modi has urged every citizen to celebrate National Handloom Day today with enthusiasm and joy. Sharing a video message, Mr. Modi said that on August 7, 1905, the Swadeshi movement was launched as part of India's struggle for independence, and people from all walks of life untied and fought a historic battle against British rule. He encouraged people to support poor weaving families and artisans who create fabrics with their own hands. Further, Prime Minister highlighted the importance of strengthening these small and economically disadvantaged weaving families to build a self-reliant country.
1: मैं आज आग्रह करता हूं 7 अगस्त हैंडलूम डे हमने इतने ही उत्साह और उमंग के साथ हैंडलूम डे मनाना है और हैंडलूम डे मनाने का मतलब है बुनकर परिवार और आप भी तो इस प्रकार से एक हैंडलूम की वैरायटी के साथ 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
0: Mr. Modi also appealed to the countrymen to purchase at least one handloom product, make a video about it and share it across the country and the world so that the skill and craftsmanship of India's artisans receive global recognition. The protest against the alleged irregularities in recruitment exams in Jharkhand entered its 14th day today in Ranchi. Six demonstrators continued their hunger strike in the state capital, Ranchi. The stalemate continues as the student leaders claimed that no invitation was received from the state government till yesterday evening. The ripples of the demonstration reached the Jharkhand Assembly yesterday with opposition MLAs raising slogans on its premises on the first day of the monsoon session. US President Donald Trump has signed two executive orders aimed at restricting birthright citizenship and curbing bird tourism. Speaking at the Oval Office, Trump expressed disappointment over the Supreme Court ruling, calling it unfortunate decision. He added his administration was cracking down very big on what he called abuses of the US immigration system. Indian Grandmaster R. Pragananda has clinched the Grand Chess Tour St. Louis Rapid and Blitz title in the United States. The 20-year-old secured the championship after drawing against Uzbekistan's Grandmaster Javokir Sindorov in the penultimate round, finishing the tournament with 23 points out of a possible 35. Pragananda maintained the lead throughout the 5-day event. And that is the end of this news bulletin.

0: According to the notification published in the Gazette of India, the Act came into force yesterday, fulfilling a long-pending demand of the state's tribal communities and enabling the process of constituency readjustment and reservation. Welcoming the development, Goa Chief Minister Dr. Pramod Sawant described it as a promise fulfilled. Dr. Sawant thanked Prime Minister Narendra Modi and Union Home Minister Amit Shah for making the legislation a reality, saying it reflects the spirit of Sabka Saath, Sabka Vikas. Lok Sabha has passed a bill to amend the Payment and Settlement Systems Act 2007, authorizing the government to permit banks and other service providers to levy charges on payments made through the Unified Payments Interface, UPI, and other notified electronic payment modes. The government's approach aims to levy small charge on digital payment services for consumers and small businesses while ensuring a sustainable revenue model for banks, payment service providers, and payment infrastructure firms that drive the digital payments ecosystem. The amendment passed by the House seeks to remove the existing legal provision that prevents banks and payment service providers from charging merchant discount rate or MDR on notified electronic payment modes. Prime Minister Narendra Modi has urged every citizen to celebrate National Handloom Day today with enthusiasm and joy. Sharing a video message, Mr. Modi said that on August 7, 1905, the Swadeshi movement was launched as part of India's struggle for independence, and people from all walks of life united and fought a historic battle against the British rule. He encouraged people to support poor weaving families and artisans who create fabrics with their own hands. Further, Prime Minister highlighted the importance of strengthening small and economically disadvantaged weaving families to build a self-reliant country.
1: मैं आज आग्रह करता हूँ 7 अगस्त हैंडलूम डे हमने इतने ही उत्साह और उमंग के साथ हैंडलूम डे मनाना है और हैंडलूम डे मनाने का मतलब है बुनकर परिवार और आप भी तो इस प्रकार से एक हैंडलूम की वैरायटी के साथ 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
0: The protest against the alleged irregularities in recruitment exams in Jharkhand entered its 14th day today in Ranchi. Six demonstrators continued their hunger strike in the state capital, Ranchi. The stalemate continues as the student leaders claimed that no invitation was received from the state government till yesterday evening. The ripples of the demonstration reached the Jharkhand Assembly yesterday, with opposition MLAs raising slogans on its premises on the first day of the monsoon session. US President Donald Trump has signed two executive orders aimed at restricting birthright citizenship and curbing birth tourism. Speaking at the Oval Office, Trump expressed disappointment over the Supreme Court ruling, calling it unfortunate decision. He added his administration was cracking down very big on what he called abuses of the US immigration system. Home Minister Amit Shah has offered salutations to poet laureate Gurudev Rabindranath Tagore on his death anniversary. In a social media post, Mr. Shah said that Tagore gave voice to the soul of India and infused new consciousness into the freedom movement through his writings. The Home Minister underlined that Tagore's literature remains an inexhaustible source of inspiration for millions of countrymen even today. Indian Grandmaster R. Pragananda has clinched the Grand Chess Tour St. Louis Rapid and Blitz title in the United States. The 20-year-old secured the championship after drawing against Uzbekistan's Grandmaster Javakir Sindorov in the penultimate round. And that is the end of this news bulletin.
2: नमस्कार. आकाशवाणी से विश्व दर्पण के साथ मैं प्रियंका अरोड़ा. मुख्य समाचार. भारत और सिंगापुर ने व्यापक रणनीतिक साझेदारी की कार्ययोजना के अंतर्गत 8 क्षेत्रों में द्विपक्षीय सहयोग में प्रगति की समीक्षा की. अमेरिका के राष्ट्रपति

and other related costs over the next 5 years. Prosecutors asked the judge to impose fundamental changes at Meta aimed at reining in addictive features, improving age verification, and preventing child sexual exploitation through default privacy settings and closer oversight. However, the court declined to order mandatory age verification. It noted that federal children's privacy laws prevent Meta from implementing age verification tools for children under 13. During the first phase of the trial, a jury had imposed $375 million in civil penalties on Meta, finding that the company knowingly harmed children's mental health and concealed its knowledge of child sexual exploitation on its platforms. The number of confirmed Ebola cases in the Democratic Republic of Congo, DRC, has crossed the 4,000 mark. According to the country's health authorities, the total number of confirmed Ebola cases has reached 4,053, including 1,850 deaths. At present, 694 patients remain in isolation or are receiving treatment in hospitals, while 793 people have recovered from the disease. The United Nations Children's Fund, UNICEF, yesterday said the Ebola outbreak in the DRC has killed 330 children and is severely disrupting essential health services in the hardest-hit Ituri province. According to UNICEF, the outbreak also caused a sharp decline in childhood immunization, maternal health care, and other essential services, as fear of infection and disruptions to health facilities kept families away from care. Brazil's federal police have formally accused 16 current and former Vopas employees, including owner and president José Luis Felício Filho, over the 2024 plane crash that killed all 62 people on board. Investigators alleged malpractice, negligence and omissions by the airline. Vopas owner and president José Luis Felício Filho was among those formally accused for the accident. Indian Grandmaster R. Pragyanand has clinched the Grand Chess Tour St. Louis Rapid and Blitz title in the United States. The 20-year-old secured the championship after drawing against Uzbekistan's Grandmaster Yevgeniy Sidorov in the penultimate round, finishing the tournament with 23 points out of a possible 35. Pragyanand maintained the lead throughout the five-day event, with Sidorov mounting a strong challenge in the final stages, but fell short, finishing run-up with a 1.5-point deficit. India will face arch-rival Pakistan in the marquee match of the 2026 Women's Asia Cup at the Dubai International Cricket Stadium on September 5th. The Asian Cricket Council, ACC, yesterday announced the schedule for the Women's T20 Asia Cup 2026 set to be held in Dubai from August 28th, with Thailand facing Hong Kong. The final will be played on September 13th. This will be the sixth edition of the Women's Asia Cup to be played in the T20 format. In badminton, India's Ashmita Chaliha stormed into the women's singles semifinals of the Korea Masters in Asan today. Ashmita defeated top seed Hina Akechi of Japan 20-22, 21-15, 21-19. Earlier, she progressed to the last eight with a dominant win over South Korea's Kim Min-ji. In the men's doubles quarterfinals, Indian duo Prithvi Krishnamurthy Roy and Krishna Prasad Garaga will face Malaysia's Man Wei Chong and So Woo Ik for a place in the semifinals. And now, before we close, here are the highlights of the bulletin. India-Singapore review progress of bilateral cooperation under 8 areas outlined by Roadmap for India-Singapore Comprehensive Strategic Partnership. U.S. President Donald Trump signs 2 executive orders aimed at restricting birthright citizenship and curbing birth tourism. New Mexico court orders Meta to pay $567 million to address harm its platforms have caused to young people. Indian Grandmaster R. Pragyanand clinches Grand Chess Tour St. Louis Rapid and Blitz title in the United States. And in badminton, Ashmita Chaliha storms into the women's singles semifinals of the Korea Masters in Assam. And that is the end of this World News Bulletin.

0: authorizing the government to permit banks and other service providers to levy charges on payments made through the Unified Payments Interface, UPI, and other notified electronic payment modes. The government's approach aims to levy small charge on digital payment services for consumers and small businesses while ensuring a sustainable revenue model for banks, payment service providers, PSPs, and payment infrastructure firms that drive the digital payments ecosystem. The amendment passed by the House seeks to remove the existing legal provisions that prevents banks and payment service providers from charging merchant discount rate MDR on notified electronic payment modes. Prime Minister Narendra Modi has urged every citizen to celebrate National Handloom Day today with enthusiasm and joy. Sharing a video message, Mr. Modi said that on August 7, 1905, the Swadeshi movement was launched as part of India's struggle for independence, and people from all walks of life united and fought a historic battle against the British rule. He encouraged people to support poor weaving families and artisans who create fabrics with their own hands. Further, Prime Minister highlighted the importance of strengthening these small and economically disadvantaged weaving families to build a self-reliant country.
1: मैं आज आग्रह करता हूँ 7 अगस्त हैंडलूम डे हमने इतने ही उत्साह और उमंग के साथ हैंडलूम डे मनाना है और हैंडलूम डे मनाने का मतलब है बुनकर परिवार और आप भी तो इस प्रकार से एक हैंडलूम की वैरायटी के साथ 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
0: Mr. Modi also appealed to the countrymen to purchase at least one handloom product, make a video about it and share it across the country and the world so that the skill and craftsmanship of India's artisans receive global recognition. The protest against the alleged irregularities and recruitment exams in Jharkhand entered its 14th day today in Ranchi. 6 demonstrators continued the hunger strike in the state capital Ranchi. The stalemate continues as the student leaders claimed that no invitation was received from the state government till yesterday evening. The ripples of the demonstration reached the Jharkhand assembly yesterday, with opposition MLAs raising slogans on its premises on the first day of the monsoon session. US President Donald Trump has signed 2 executive orders aimed at restricting birthright citizenship and curbing birth tourism. Speaking at the Oval Office, Trump expressed disappointment over the Supreme Court ruling, calling it an unfortunate decision. He added his administration was cracking down very big on what he called abuses of the U.S. immigration system. Home Minister Amit Shah has offered salutations to poet laureate Gurudev Rabindranath Tagore on his death anniversary. In a social media post, Mr. Shah said that Tagore gave voice to the soul of India and infused new consciousness into the freedom movement through his writings. The Home Minister underlined that Tagore's literature remains an inexhaustible source of inspiration for millions of countrymen even today. Indian Grandmaster R. Pragyanand has clinched the Grand Chess Tour St. Louis Rapid and Blitz title in the United States. The 20-year-old secured the championship after drawing against Uzbekistan's Grandmaster Yevakir Sindarov in the penultimate round, finishing the tournament with 23 points out of a possible 35. And that is the end of this news bulletin.

is a proud moment for all our citizens who are involved with the handloom sector. And the Honorable President has also released two publications. The first one, Earth, Root, Thread, All Dyed Handloom Textiles of Central India, and another coffee table book, the Handloom Awards Book 2025.

0: This is Akashvani, the news read by Valsa Williams. President Draupadi Murmu has said the handloom sector serves not only as a source of livelihood, but also as a powerful instrument of inclusive development. Addressing the program on the occasion of the 12th National Handloom Day in New Delhi today, the President said, for thousands of years, handloom has been an integral part of India's cultural and civilizational journey.
1: Hajaro varshe hatkarta Bharat ke prakruti posak sabhyata ki vikas yatra ka abhinna hissa raha hai. 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
0: During the event, the President conferred the Sant Kabir Handloom Awards and the National Handloom Awards for the year 2025, four commemorative postage stamps celebrating the country's rich and diverse handloom weaving traditions were also released on the occasion. Parliament has passed the Micro, Small and Medium Enterprises MSME Development Amendment Bill 2026, with the Lok Sabha approving it today. The Rajya Sabha had passed the bill on Monday. When the House met after the first adjournment at 12 noon, Minister of MSME Jeetan Ram Manjhi moved the bill to further amend the MSME Development Act 2006. The bill aims to address payment delays and simplify dispute resolution. After passing the bill, Presiding Officer Dilip Saikia tried to run the House and appeal to the protesting members to allow the House to function. Parliamentary Affairs Minister Kiran Rijiju expressed concern over the opposition's conduct, saying that Union Home Minister Amit Shah always comes to Parliament during the session and remains present till late night. As the uproar continued, the Presiding Officer adjourned the House for the day to meet again.

at 11 a.m. on Monday. The Rajya Sabha has been adjourned for the day following opposition uproar over several issues, including alleged police action during students' protest over the NEET issue. When the House reassembled after the first adjournment at 12 noon, Chairman C.P. Radhakrishnan took up question hour amid opposition uproar. As the pandemonium continued, the Chairman adjourned the House for the day to meet again at 11 a.m. on Monday. Mizoram Chief Minister Lal Dohoma has said that Union Home Minister Amit Shah had assured that the proposed Foreign Contribution Regulation Amendment Bill 2026 would not have retrospective effect. Speaking to reporters after the meeting, Lal Dohoma said he had raised concerns over the proposed legislation with the Union Home Minister. He said Mr. Shah informed him that the bill would not apply retrospectively to past actions or transactions. Union Minister Sanjay Seth has said the Jharkhand government had not taken adequate steps to address the students' concerns despite the prolonged agitation. Talking to the media at Parliament premises, Mr. Seth said Rahul Gandhi responded to the issue through a video message only after the students' protest had continued for over 2 weeks. BJP MP Nishikant Dubey has demanded a transparent inquiry into the alleged irregularities in recruitment conducted by the Jharkhand Public Service Commission and the Jharkhand Staff Selection Commission. Speaking to reporters at Parliament premises, Mr. Dubey said many families had suffered financial hardship while seeking employment opportunities in the state. Leading international press freedom group has called on Pakistani authorities to withdraw Islamabad's new foreign media facilitation guidelines 2026. The group has described the rules as draconian and warned that it will censor coverage of unrest in Pakistan-occupied Jammu and Kashmir, POJK. It said Pakistani authorities have banned coverage of protests demanding electoral reform in POJK after international outlets reported on police brutality during clashes with peaceful demonstrators and suspended mobile and internet services. Fresh rainfall has revived flood concerns in parts of Odisha even as relief and restoration operations continue in the aftermath of the recent floods. Baleswar is facing renewed inundation in low-lying areas following a rise in the Jalakhar River, while more districts remain under weather alerts. And with that, we end this news bulletin.

0: maintain peace and tranquility in border areas. President Draupadi Murmu presents National Handloom Awards 2025 at Rashtrapati Bhavan. Heavy rainfall lashes across several parts of northern India. In chess, Grandmaster R. Pragyananda wins Maiden St. Louis Rapid and Blitz title in the United States. And Rakshita Ramraj and Ashmita Chaliha enter women's singles semi-finals of Korea Masters Badminton Tournament in Assam. Parliament has passed the Micro, Small and Medium Enterprises Development Amendment Bill 2026, with the Lok Sabha approving it today. The Rajya Sabha had passed the bill on Monday. More from our correspondent.
1: The bill aims to address payment delays and simplify dispute resolution. The legislation provides that every central public sector enterprise must settle all invoices for procurement of goods or services from MSMEs on the trade receivables discounting system. As per the bill, if mediation fails in case of dispute, then the reference for arbitration must be made within 30 days from the date of termination of mediation. It also adds that an award must be made within 90 days from the date of completion of pleadings. The bill provides that if a case has been pending from more than 6 months, at least 50% of the awarded amount must be paid to the supplier. The bill also has a penal provision that willful furnishing of false information for registration will be punishable with a warning at first instance and a penalty between 1,000 to 50,000 rupees for any subsequent contravention. Anand Kumar for Akashwani News, Delhi.
0: After passing

0: In the House, only the ministers responsible for the specific subject under discussion should respond to matters pertaining to their respective portfolios. It is not the role of opposition parties to determine which ministers should answer questions on particular issues.
1: As the uproar continued, the presiding officer adjourned the House for the day to meet again at 11 a.m. on Monday. Earlier, when the House met at 11 a.m., Lok Sabha Speaker Om Birla paid tributes to the freedom fighters and martyrs of the Quit India movement. Recalling Mahatma Gandhi's historic call of do or die, Mr. Birla described the movement as an enduring symbol of national unity, courage, truth and non-violence. After that, Mr. Birla tried to take up the question hour, but the opposition members raised the issue of alleged police action during students' protests. The opposition members were demanding a statement from Union Home Minister Amit Shah on the issue. The Rajya Sabha has also been adjourned for the day following opposition uproar over several issues, including alleged police action during students' protests over the NEET issue. When the House reassembled after the first adjournment at 12 noon, Chairman C.P. Radhakrishnan took up question hour amid opposition uproar. Union Railways Minister Ashwini Vaishnav tried to reply to a question related to installation of Kavach and signalling system in railways, but could not complete his answer. As the pandemonium continued, the Chairman adjourned the House for the day to meet again at 11 a.m. on Monday. Earlier, when the House met at 11 a.m., Chairman C.P. Radhakrishnan said the 9th of August marks the 84th anniversary of the Quit India movement, which was launched under the visionary leadership of Mahatma Gandhi. He observed that the Quit India movement remains a defining milestone in India's freedom movement, inspiring generations with the ideals of patriotism, unity and selfless service to the nation.
2: The 9th of August 2026 marks the 84th anniversary of the historic Quit India movement, one of the defining milestones in our nation's freedom struggle. Launched under the leadership of our great Mahatma Gandhiji on the 9th of August 1942, the movement gave decisive impetus to India's relentless quest for independence. Let us pay our respectable homage to all those who participated in the Quit India movement and made immense sacrifice for the freedom of our motherland.
1: Later, Mr. Radhakrishnan took up 0 hour amid opposition uproar. Some of the members raised issues of urgent importance. Leader of opposition Mallikarjun Kharge again demanded that Union Home Minister Amit Shah should come to the House and make a statement over alleged police action during students' protest. Parliamentary Affairs Minister Kiran Rijiju rejected the allegations of Mallikarjun Kharge, saying that no direction has been issued by the chair to any minister to come to the House. Mr. Rijiju said only those ministers make a reply in the House when the business is listed of the concerned ministry. Prime Minister Narendra Modi today met various members of Parliament who have newly joined the NDA over breakfast at his residence. These include NCPI and Shiv Sena. Talking to reporters at Parliament premises after the meeting, Shiv Sena MP Jyoti Savitri Nagnath Vaghmare said the Prime Minister expressed concern over repeated disruptions in Parliament. She said the Prime Minister observed that frequent disruptions prevent newly elected and talented MPs from putting forward their views in the House. Union Minister Sanjay Seth has said the Jharkhand government had not taken adequate steps to address the students' concerns despite the prolonged agitation. Talking to media at Parliament premises, Mr. Seth said Rahul Gandhi responded to the issue through a video message only after the students' protest had continued for over 2 weeks. BJP MP Nishikant Dubey also demanded a transparent inquiry into the alleged irregularities in recruitment conducted by the JPSC and the JSSC. This is Akashwani giving you the news. For quick news updates round the clock, follow us on our X handle at AIR News Alerts. And for details of stories and more, log on to our website www.newsonair.gov.in and download News on AIR app. Welcome back to the Midday News. India and China engaged in frank discussions and reviewed the situation along the line of actual control during the 36th meeting of the Working Mechanism for Consultation and Coordination on India-China Border Affairs held in New Delhi yesterday. We have a report.
3: The External Affairs Ministry said in a statement that both sides held detailed exchanges on issues related to boundary delimitation, border management,

0: mechanism building and trans-border cooperation. It was underlined that maintaining peace and tranquility in the border areas is essential for the overall development of bilateral relations. The Indian delegation was led by Sujit Ghosh, Joint Secretary of East Asia in the MEA. The Chinese delegation was led by Hu Yanqi, Director General of the Boundary and Oceanic Affairs Department of the Ministry of Foreign Affairs. Both sides agreed to continue to use existing diplomatic and military channels, including the WMCC, local commander-level meetings, and other agreed mechanisms to resolve outstanding issues and avoid misunderstanding and miscalculation along the LAC. The Indian side reiterated the need for early convening of the next meeting of the expert-level mechanism on transborder rivers and emphasized the importance of sharing technical details on upstream projects. With Suparna's report, Chirag Jha, Akashwani News, Delhi.
1: President Draupadi Murmu today conferred the Sant Kabir Handloom Awards and the National Handloom Awards for the year 2025 at the Rashtrapati Bhavan in New Delhi. A total of 22 awards, comprising 3 Sant Kabir Handloom Awards and 19 National Handloom Awards, were conferred upon the handloom weavers for their craftsmanship, innovation and contribution to the preservation of India's handloom traditions. 4 commemorative postage stamps celebrating the country's rich and diverse handloom weaving traditions were also released on the occasion. Addressing the program on the occasion of the 12th National Handloom Day, President Murmu said the handloom sector serves not only as a source of livelihood, but also as a powerful instrument of inclusive development. She said for thousands of years, handloom has been an integral part of India's cultural and civilizational journey.
2: Hajaro Varshe. हथकर्ता भारत के प्रकृति पोषक सभ्यता की विकास यात्रा का अभिन्न हिस्सा रहा है। इसमें हमारे राष्ट्र की असाधारण विविधता दिखाई देती है। हथकर्ता क्षेत्र से रोजगार, महिला सशक्तिकरण, कला संस्कृति और प्रकृति प्रेम को बढ़ावा मिलता है। हथकर्ता भारत के स्वतंत्रता संग्राम और आत्मनिर्भरता से भी जुड़ा हुआ है।
1: The president also extended best wishes to the weavers, entrepreneurs, designers, students, and everyone associated with India's handloom sector.
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1: Prime Minister Narendra Modi today shared an article written by Union Textiles Minister Giriraj Singh in an English daily on the occasion of National Handloom Day. In a social media post, the Prime Minister said, Mr. Singh in his article has described handloom as one of India's greatest civilizational strengths and highlighted the country's rich and diverse regional textile traditions. The Textiles Minister has called upon India's youth to bring together heritage and technology, creativity and enterprise to shape the next chapter of the handloom sector and strengthen the livelihoods of weavers. Rain lashed several parts of northwest India today. The India Meteorological Department, IMD, has issued a yellow alert for moderate to heavy rainfall for Delhi today. Rainfall is also expected to continue over parts of Jammu and Kashmir, Ladakh, Gilgit-Baltistan, Muzaffarabad, Himachal Pradesh and Uttarakhand till the 12th of this month. In Odisha, fresh rainfall has revived flood concerns in several parts of the state, even as relief and restoration operations continue in the aftermath of the recent floods. Our correspondent reports that with another spell of heavy rainfall forecast, the state government and disaster management agencies have intensified preparedness and monitoring across vulnerable areas.
3: Odisha's post-flood situation remains under close watch as fresh rainfall has triggered renewed flood concern in Baleshwar. The Jalaka River has crossed the danger mark at Mathani, rising to 6.56 meters against the danger level of 6.50 meters, inundating low-lying agricultural land in Basta and nearby areas. Authorities are monitoring vulnerable embankments and remain prepared for evacuation if required. Meanwhile, the IMD has forecast widespread rain, thunderstorms and lightning across Odisha for the next 5 days with an orange warning for Mayurbhanj and yellow warnings for several other districts. Another cyclonic circulation is likely to develop over the northwest Bay of Bengal around 12th of this month. The state government has already released 110 crore rupees as preliminary assistance for 22 flood-affected districts, with the highest allocations going to Baleshwar, Jajpur and Bhadrak districts. Prakash Das, Akashwani News, Bhubaneswar.
1: In Keralam, IMD has predicted heavy rainfall across the state. More from our correspondent.
4: IMD's heavy rain alert is continuing in Kerala for the third consecutive day. 8 of the 14 districts are under orange alert, indicating the possibility of isolated very heavy rainfall. The remaining

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2: 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The Rajya Sabha had passed the bill on Monday. After passing the bill, presiding officer Dilip Saikia tried to run the House and appealed to the protesting members to allow the House to function. He expressed displeasure over the disruptions, stating that such protests are not appropriate for the country's democratic system. Parliamentary Affairs Minister Kiran Rijiju also expressed concern over the opposition's conduct, saying that Union Home Minister Amit Shah always comes to Parliament during the session and remains present till late night. As the uproar continued, the presiding officer adjourned the House for the day to meet again at 11 a.m. on Monday. The Rajya Sabha has also been adjourned for the day following opposition uproar over several issues, including alleged police action during students' protest over the NEET issue. When the House reassembled after the first adjournment at 12 noon, Chairman C.P. Radhakrishnan took up question hour amid opposition uproar. Union Railways Minister Ashwini Vaishnav tried to reply to a question related to installation of Kavach and signalling system in railways but could not complete his answer. As the pandemonium continued, the chairman adjourned the House for the day to meet again at 11 a.m. on Monday. Earlier, when the House met at 11 a.m, Chairman C.P. Radhakrishnan said the 9th of August marks the 84th anniversary of the Quit India movement, which was launched under the visionary leadership of Mahatma Gandhi. Prime Minister Narendra Modi today met various members of Parliament who have newly joined the NDA over breakfast at his residence. These include NCPI and Shiv Sena. Talking to reporters at Parliament premises after the meeting, Shiv Sena MP Jyoti Savitri Nagnath Vaghmare said the Prime Minister expressed concern over repeated disruptions in Parliament. She said the Prime Minister observed that frequent disruptions prevent newly elected and talented MPs from putting forward their views in the House. President Draupadi Murmu today conferred the Sant Kabir Handloom Awards and the National Handloom Awards for the year 2025 at the Rashtrapati Bhavan in New Delhi. A total of 22 awards comprising 3 Sant Kabir Handloom Awards and 19 National Handloom Awards were conferred upon the handloom weavers for their craftsmanship, innovation and contribution to the preservation of India's handloom traditions. 4 commemorative postage stamps celebrating the country's rich and diverse handloom weaving traditions were also released on the occasion. Addressing the programme on the occasion of the 12th National Handloom Day, President Murmu said the handloom sector serves not only as a source of livelihood, but also as a powerful instrument of inclusive development. She said for thousands of years, handloom has been an integral part of India's cultural and civilizational journey.
3: Hajaro varshe hatkarta Bharat ke prakuti posak sabhyata ki vikas yatra ka abhinna hissa raha hai. इसमें हमारे राष्ट्र की असाधारण विविधता दिखाई देती है। हथकरघा क्षेत्र से रोजगार

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1: Union Minister Sanjay Seth has said the Jharkhand government had not taken adequate steps to address the students' concerns despite the prolonged agitation. Talking to media at Parliament premises, Mr. Seth said Rahul Gandhi responded to the issue through a video message only after the students' protest had continued for over 2 weeks. BJP MP Nishikant Dubey also demanded a transparent inquiry into the alleged irregularities in recruitment conducted by the JPSC and the JSSC. Rain lashed several parts of northwest India today. The India Meteorological Department has issued a yellow alert for moderate to heavy rainfall for Delhi today. Rainfall is also expected to continue over parts of Jammu and Kashmir, Ladakh, Gilgit-Baltistan, Muzaffarabad, Himachal Pradesh and Uttarakhand till the 12th of this month. In badminton, Indian shuttlers Rakshita Ramraj and Ashmita Jaliha have stormed into the women's singles semi-finals of the Korea Masters in Asan today. Rakshita defeated compatriot Tanvi Sharma in the quarterfinals. She will now face fellow Indian Ashmita Jaliha in the semi-finals. And with that, we end this news bulletin.

This is Akashvani, the news read by Anuja Kumar. The Micro, Small and Medium Enterprises Development Amendment Bill 2026 has been passed by the Parliament, with the Lok Sabha approving it today. The Rajya Sabha had passed the bill on Monday. The bill aims to address payment delays and simplify dispute resolution. The legislation provides that every central public sector enterprise must settle all invoices for procurement of goods and services from MSMEs on the trade receivables discounting system. As per the bill, if mediation fails in case of dispute, then their reference for arbitration must be made within 30 days from the date of termination of mediation. After passing the bill, presiding officer Dilip Saikia tried to run the house and appeal to the protesting members to allow the house to function. However, as the uproar continued, the presiding officer adjourned the house for the day to meet again at 11 a.m. on Monday. The Rajya Sabha has also been adjourned for the day following an opposition uproar over several issues, including the alleged police action during students' protest over the NEET issue. When the House reassembled after the first adjournment at 12 noon, Chairman C.P. Radhakrishnan took up the question hour amid opposition uproar. Railway Minister Ashwini Vaishnaw tried to reply to a question related to the installation of Kavach and signalling system in railways, but could not complete his answer. As the pandemonium continued, the Chairman adjourned the House for the day to meet again at 11 a.m. on Monday. Prime Minister Narendra Modi today met various members of the Parliament who have newly joined the NDA over breakfast at his residence. These include NCPI and Shiv Sena. Talking to reporters at the Parliament premises after the meeting, Shiv Sena MP Jyoti Savitri Naganath Vaghmare said the Prime Minister expressed concern over repeated disruptions in the Parliament. She said the Prime Minister observed that frequent disruptions prevent newly elected and talented MPs from putting forward their views in the House. President Draupadi Murmu today conferred the Sant Kabir Handloom Awards and the National Handloom Awards for the year 2025 at the Rashtrapati Bhavan in New Delhi. A total of 22 awards, comprising 3 Sant Kabir Handloom Awards and 19 National Handloom Awards, were conferred upon the handloom weavers for their craftsmanship, innovation and contribution to the preservation of India's handloom traditions. 4 commemorative postage stamps celebrating the country's rich and diverse handloom weaving traditions were also released on the occasion. India and China engaged in frank discussions and reviewed the situation along the line of actual control during the 36th meeting of the Working Mechanism for Consultation and Coordination on India-China Border Affairs held in New Delhi yesterday. The External Affairs Ministry said in a statement that both sides held detailed exchanges on issues related to boundary delimitation, border management, mechanism building and trans-border cooperation. It was underlined that maintaining peace and tranquility in the border areas is essential for the overall development of bilateral relations. The Indian Cybercrime Coordination Centre has cautioned corporates and finance professionals against boss scam or CEO impersonation fraud. Home Ministry said in a statement that there has been a sharp rise in complaints on the National Cybercrime Reporting Portal relating to the takeover of WhatsApp accounts of professionals and business persons through malicious files circulated in the guise of account statements and regulatory communications. In the reported incidents, victims receive a compressed zip file over WhatsApp, SMS or email bearing names such

A statement of account.zip, rbi.zip or mca.zip. When the file is extracted and opened on a Windows desktop or laptop, a Trojan is installed which compromises the device and hijacks the victim's active WhatsApp web session. Red alert indicating extremely heavy rainfall has been issued for four northern districts of Keralam, Kozhikode, Kannur, Wayanad and Kasargod, which were under orange alert until the afternoon, have now been upgraded to a red alert. Orange alert predicting isolated very heavy rainfall remains in force for four other districts. Yellow alert forecasting isolated heavy rainfall has been declared for the remaining six districts. And that is the end of this news bulletin.

0: 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I am Lucy Gabriel, and I'm here to guide you through the latest job vacancies across various sectors and government recruitment updates to help you navigate the competitive job market. We begin with
1: the Indian Space Research Organization, ISRO, under the Department of Space, Government of India, has invited online applications for the post of assistants, junior personal assistant, JPA, upper division clerks, UDC, and stenographers in level 4 as per the 7th CPC. There are 111 vacancies for assistant / UDC post and 81 vacancies for JPA stenographer posts. Candidates should possess a graduation degree with at least 60% marks or CGP of 6.32. The maximum age limit is 28 years as on 16th August 2026 with relaxations for reserved categories as per government rules. Selected candidates will receive a starting basic of 25,500 per month along with DA, HRA, transport allowance and other central government benefits. The last date to apply online is 16th August 2026. For detailed eligibility criteria, vacancy distribution and online application, kindly visit the official ISRO website. That is at www.isro.gov.in. The Physical Research Laboratory, PRL, an autonomous unit under the Department of Space, Government of India, Ahmedabad, has invited online applications for the recruitment of administrative officer, accounts officer and purchase and stores officer posts. The posts are offered in level 10 as per the 7th CPC. Candidates must fulfill the prescribed educational qualifications and relevant experience criteria in the fields of administration, finance and accounts, and purchase and stores. Selection will be through a written test followed by interview. The last date for submission of online applications is 24th August 2026. Detailed eligibility criteria and application process is available on the official PRL website. Do refer to www.prl.res.in. I repeat, it is www.prl.res.in. The Ministry of Labour and Employment, Government of India, invites applications for filling up one post of a director, Industrial Hygiene, Group A Gazetted Non-Ministerial in the Directorate General Occupational Safety and Health, Mumbai, on deputation basis, including short-term contract. The post carries pay level 12 as per the 7th CPC. Eligible candidates may submit applications through proper channel within 60 days from the date of publication of this advertisement. Detailed information is available on the ministry's website. Kindly do refer to www.labour.gov.in or you could also go on to www.dgfasli.gov.in. National Institute of Educational Planning and Administration, New Delhi, a deemed to be university, has invited online applications for one post of finance officer on a 10-year basis for 5 years. The post carries pay level 11 as per the 7th CPC. Eligible candidates can apply in the prescribed format and detailed terms and conditions of the recruitment are available on the official website. The last date for submission of applications is within

0: And now taking you all to Puducherry, where Puducherry is all set to welcome cinema enthusiasts and aspiring filmmakers from across the country as the third edition of the Puducherry International Film Festival gets underway this evening. Our correspondent from Puducherry has more on this.
1: With the theme Celebrate Cinema Beyond Borders, the third edition of the Puducherry International Film Festival promises to bring world cinema closer to audiences through award-winning films, discussions, and interactions on independent filmmaking. The festival will showcase 10 internationally acclaimed films from 10 countries, including France, Germany, Colombia, India, Iran, Tunisia, South Korea, Sri Lanka, United States, and China. Following the inaugural function this evening, French filmmaker Francois Ozon's The Stranger will be screened. Tomorrow's programs will begin with an audience interaction session, followed by the screenings of The Bibi Files, Amram, A Poet, and the Sri Lankan Tamil feature Nillira. A special masterclass on independent cinema at Crossroads, to be led by filmmaker K. Hariharan, along with Shivakumar Mohanan and the Sri Lankan filmmaker Somi Theran, will be one of the major attractions of the second day. Talking to Agashwani, C. Pachayammal, secretary of the Tamil Nadu Progressive Writers Artists Association, said,
2: "This is mostly of award-winning movie only. We are screening all these 3 days. We are very much proud that much of students are interested in seeing these type of movies, and we'll be having a discussion session also. In future, we want to build a culture like Goa. We are trying to bring global cinema to Pondicherry."
1: The festival will conclude on Sunday with the screenings of internationally acclaimed films. For Parikrama, this is Bibin Asnath, Agashwani News, Puducherry.
3: केरल में बारिश के मौसम से जुड़ी कई पारंपरिक स्वास्थ्य परंपराएं आज भी प्रचलित है। इनमें करिक्कड़ का चिकित्सा और करिक्कड़ का कांजी खास तौर पर लोकप्रिय है। मलयालम कैलेंडर के आखिरी महीने करिक्कड़कम में अपनाई जाने वाली पारंपरिक आयुर्वेदिक पद्धतियां पीढ़ियों से चली आ रही है। इनसे जुड़ी और जानकारी के लिए सुनते हैं हमारे संवाददाता से।
4: As rain falls steadily across the state, Ayurveda centers welcome people seeking seasonal therapies that include medicated oil massages, herbal treatments, and personalized wellness routines. Here is Dr. K.P. 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
5: The sudden climatic changes can aggravate the tridoshas, Vata, Pitta, and Kapha, leading to various ailments. To maintain health, Ayurveda recommends following a light and easily digestible diet, intake of warm food and water, maintaining personal hygiene. Recently, a package of treatment program termed as Karkadaka Chigilsa is gaining popularity during this season. It has got two components. First one is the Shodhana Chigilsa, the purification therapy, which are to be done only according to the condition of the patient, strictly under the supervision of an Ayurvedic physician. Then is the Shamana Chigilsa, which is the dietary and lifestyle support component. Then comes the popular Karkadaka Kanyi, also known as Aushadha Kanyi. It is a medicated Ayurvedic porridge prepared using Nyavara rice and therapeutic herbs.
4: As the monsoon continues to drench Keralam, Karkadaka Chigilsa stands as a reminder that wellness can be found in simple rituals, thoughtful living, and enduring bond between people, nature, and tradition. Karkadaka Chigilsa, it's a monsoon tradition of wellness. Smithy Empaluruthi, Akashvani News, Thiruvananthapuram.
0: And now over to Nagaland, where the Khyam Nyungan tribe of that state is observing the Biam festival today. Celebrated every year on 7th of August, it is a sacred Thanksgiving and harvest festival. Biam reflects the tribe's deep connection with nature, tradition, and community life. We have more on this from our correspondent.
6: For the Khyam Nyungan people, Biam is a time to give thanks for a bountiful harvest and pray for prosperity and well-being. The word Biam refers to a green storehouse, while Am refers secret rituals. The festival centers around the sanctification of granaries, marking an important moment of gratitude and spiritual observance. Families come together in vibrant traditional attire, offering prayers and sharing community feast. Traditional songs and cultural practices add colors to the celebrations, bringing generations together. Yeah.

The legendary playback singer known for his soulful voice and can be called one of the last singers from the golden age of Hindi film music. He has received numerous prestigious honors, including the

Padmashri, the National Film Award for a Marathi Song, the Sangeet Natak Academy Award in the year 2018, and Maharashtra's Gan Samragi Lata Mangeshkar Award, alongside multiple Filmfare Awards. Let's hear another song in his voice.

read by Shagun Chopra. The Micro, Small and Medium Enterprises Development Amendment Bill 2026 has been passed by the Parliament, with the Lok Sabha approving it today. The Rajya Sabha had passed the bill on Monday. The bill aims to address payment delays and simplify dispute resolution. The legislation provides that every central public sector enterprise must settle all invoices for procurement of goods or services from MSMEs on the trade receivables discounting system. As per the bill, if mediation fails in case of dispute, then the reference for arbitration must be made within 30 days from the date of termination of mediation. After passing the bill, presiding officer Dilip Saikia tried to run the house and appeal to the protesting members to allow the house to function. However, as the uproar continued, the presiding officer adjourned the house for the day to meet again at 11 a.m. on Monday. The Rajya Sabha has also been adjourned for the day following opposition uproar over several issues, including the alleged police action during students' protests over the NEET issue. When the House reassembled after the first adjournment at 12 noon, Chairman C.P. Radhakrishnan took a question hour amid opposition uproar. Railway Minister Ashwini Vaishnav tried to reply to a question related to the installation of Kavach and signalling system in railways but could not complete his answer. As the pandemonium continued, the Chairman adjourned the House for the day to meet again at 11 a.m. on Monday. Prime Minister Narendra Modi today met various members of Parliament who have newly joined the NDA over breakfast at his residence. These include NCPI and Shiv Sena. Talking to reporters at Parliament premises after the meeting, Shiv Sena MP Jyoti Savitri Nagnath Vaghmare said the Prime Minister expressed concern over repeated disruptions in Parliament. She said the Prime Minister observed that frequent disruptions prevent newly elected and talented MPs from putting forward their views in the House. India has rejected the objections raised by various nations on the proposed Foreign Contribution Regulation Amendment Bill, saying that its legislative matters are its internal affairs, in which the decisions are taken by the Parliament. External Affairs Ministry spokesperson Randhir Jaiswal said this during media briefing in New Delhi while replying to a question in this regard. Mr. Jaiswal pointed out that there are several nations, including the US, which regulate the flow of foreign funds. President Draupadi Murmu today conferred the Sant Kabir Handloom Awards and the National Handloom Awards for the year 2025 at the Rashtrapati Bhavan in New Delhi. A total of 22 awards comprising 3 Sant Kabir Handloom Awards and 19 National Handloom Awards were conferred upon the handloom weavers for their craftsmanship, innovation and contribution to the preservation of India's handloom traditions. 4 commemorative postage stamps celebrating the country's rich and diverse handloom weaving traditions were also released on the occasion. India will host the first Global South Film Festival next year. It was announced today at a press conference held on the sidelines of the BRICS Waves Bazaar in Mumbai. Several agreements aimed at strengthening international cooperation in the film and entertainment sector were also announced. Organizations including the National Film Development Corporation and National Film Archive of India signed agreements, exchanged letters of intent, and held talks with partner institutions from countries including Brazil, Russia, and Vietnam. India's capital markets remained resilient during financial year 2025-26 despite global uncertainties, with India retaining the top position globally in the number of initial public offerings and ranking third in the funds raised. According to SEBI's annual report released yesterday, the regulator said the primary equity market remained strong even as corporate bond mobilization declined by 8.4% to 9.1 lakh crore rupees, marking the first fall in 4 years. Public debt issuances, however, rose nearly 39%, while municipal bond fundraising surged to 1,756 crore rupees through 14 issues. In badminton, Indian shuttlers Rakshita Ramraj and Ashmita Chaliha have entered the women's single semi-finals of the Korea Masters in Assen. Rakshita defeated compatriot Tanvi Sharma 18-21, 21-19, 21-18 in the quarter-final match today. Ashmita advanced to the semi-final after stunning top seed Hina Akechi 20-22, 21-15, 21-19. Ashmita and Rakshita will face each other in the semi-final tomorrow. And that is the end of this news bulletin.

0: our internal affairs on which decisions are taken by the parliament of our country. I would also like to point out that there are several nations, including the United States, which regulate the flow of foreign funds.
1: Replying to a question on the press conference of former Prime Minister of Bangladesh, Sheikh Hasina, Mr. Jaiswal reiterated that India had no role to play in an event by a private media entity. The Micro, Small and Medium Enterprises Development Amendment Bill 2026 has been passed by the Parliament, with the Lok Sabha approving it today. The Rajya Sabha had passed the bill on Monday. The bill aims to address payment delays and simplify dispute resolution. The legislation provides that every central public sector enterprise must settle all invoices for procurement of goods or services from MSMEs on the trade receivables discounting system. As per the bill, if mediation fails in case of dispute, then the reference for arbitration must be made within 30 days from the date of termination of mediation. The Rajya Sabha today witnessed opposition's uproar over several issues, including the alleged police action during students' protests over the NEET issue. When the House assembled this morning, Chairman C.P. Radhakrishnan paid tributes to the freedom fighters and martyrs of the Quit India movement. The House also observed silence in honour of the freedom fighters and martyrs. After that, the reports of the department-related Parliamentary Standing Committee on Defence, Ministry of Home Affairs, Commerce and Health and Family Welfare were tabled in the House. Later, Mr. Radhakrishnan took up 0 hour amid opposition uproar. Some of the members raised issues of urgent importance. However, due to continued sloganeering, the chairman adjourned the House first till noon and then till Monday. India's national public procurement platform, Government E-Marketplace GEM, has achieved a cumulative gross merchandise value of over 20 lakh crore rupees in the last 10 years. GEM was launched on 9th of August 2016 to transform public procurement through technology, transparency, efficiency and good governance. Addressing a press conference in New Delhi, GEM CEO Mihir Kumar said that the GEM's business has grown from 422 crore rupees in 2016-17 to over 20 lakh crore rupees now. The Indian Cybercrime Coordination Centre has cautioned corporates and finance professionals against boss scam or CEO impersonation fraud. The Home Ministry said in a statement that there has been a sharp rise in complaints on the National Cybercrime Reporting Portal relating to the takeover of WhatsApp accounts of professionals and business persons through malicious files circulated in the guise of account statements and regulatory communications. President Draupadi Murmu today conferred the Sant Kabir Handloom Awards and the National Handloom Awards for the year 2025 at the Rashtrapati Bhavan in New Delhi. A total of 22 awards comprising 3 Sant Kabir Handloom Awards and 19 National Handloom Awards were conferred. Ladakh Police Department has commenced the sub-inspector recruitment rally in Kargil, witnessing an overwhelming response from aspiring candidates across the Union Territory of Ladakh. More than 7,000 candidates have registered for 40 sub-inspector posts, reflecting the strong interest among the youth of Ladakh in joining the police service. The recruitment process is being conducted under strict guidelines to ensure fairness, transparency and equal opportunity to all eligible candidates. Rains lashed several parts of North and Northwest India today. A yellow alert for moderate to heavy rainfall has been issued for Delhi today. Rainfall is also expected to continue over parts of Jammu and Kashmir, Ladakh, Gilgit-Baltistan, Muzaffarabad, Himachal Pradesh and Uttarakhand till the 12th of this month. In the South, red alert indicating extremely heavy rainfall has been issued for 4 northern districts of Keralam. Orange alert has been issued for 4 other districts and remaining 6 districts have been put under yellow alert. Meanwhile, in addition, fresh rainfall has revived flood concerns in several parts of the state. And that is the end of this news bulletin.
2: आकाशवाणी समाचार सेवा प्रभाग की प्रस्तुति विश्लेषण.
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2: 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Do you see a jump from this range possible because now both the wars have been built in, the what geopolitics has been built in, and I think there is also an understanding that oil also will have a range to move in?
0: Yeah, that's a very interesting question. So, you know, there are points of time when you draw up a list of what you do not know. So like a month back, we didn't know how the monsoon was going to be fare. We didn't know what oil was going to fare, how our economy has responded to this this whole development of which we have no role to play.
2: True.
0: And it is not as if it's also happening in our border. It's happening some distance away. Now we know. Now, because we know now, data is showing that we have been fairly resilient, and it's very creditworthy. For all the doomsdayers, all the things that people were saying there, its exports have doing okay.
2: So we are holding steady.
0: Yeah, we are holding. So resilience is pretty much guaranteed. Upside will be if some understanding happens. In fact, even the oil prices, there were these doomsday predictions of 150, 200. That didn't happen. So it seems that the whole system is getting used to working, living with this situation. And it, at a certain level, it's becoming more normal than it was.
2: That's true, like a new normal.
0: Yeah.
2: Right.
1: कुछ और आर्थिक खबरों पर नजर डालते हैं। स्टेट बैंक ऑफ इंडिया ने आज चालू वित्त वर्ष की पहली तिमाही के लिए अपने वित्तीय नतीजे जारी किए। सालाना आधार पर बैंक का स्टैंड अलोन नेट प्रॉफिट 10.2% बढ़कर 21,121 करोड़ रुपए हो गया। इस तिमाही में बैंक की नेट इंटरेस्ट इनकम लगभग 15% बढ़कर 46,292 करोड़ रुपए हो गई। सालाना आधार पर SBI का नेट नॉन परफॉर्मिंग एसेट यानी NPA रेशियो 9 बेसिस पॉइंट सुधरकर 0.38% हो गया।
2: 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to our next story, Parliament has passed the Micro, Small and Medium Enterprises Development Amendment Bill 2026, with the Lok Sabha approving it today. The Rajya Sabha had passed the bill on Monday. More from our correspondent.
3: The bill aims to address payment delays and simplify dispute resolution. The legislation provides that every central public sector enterprise must settle all invoices for procurement of goods or services from MSMEs on the trade receivables discounting system. As per the bill, if mediation fails in case of dispute, then the reference for arbitration must be made within 30 days from the date of termination of mediation. It also adds that an award must be made within 90 days from the date of completion of pleadings. The bill provides that if a case has been pending for more than 6 months, at least 50% of the awarded amount must be paid to the supplier. The bill also has a penal provision that willful furnishing of false information for registration will be punishable with a warning at first instance and a penalty between 1,000 to 50,000 rupees for any subsequent contravention. Anand Kumar for Akashwani News, Delhi.
2: Within MSMEs have always played a pivotal role in our economy for different reasons, you know, and I think whether it's job creation, whether it's encouraging entrepreneurial talent, and I think they've always had a list of grievances, and one of them and a few of them have been addressed here. But before we move on to the specifics of this, to say that, and these are all topics which are hot, we need more job creation, the choice between capital intensive and labor intensive and all that battle going on, the tug of war. When we talk of government legislation and moving in to make policy more conducive to MSMEs, this is a step in the right

0: direction, and how will this take it forward?
1: Oh, absolutely. This is a very critical area in which work is happening, and more needs to obviously happen. A good thing that I can tell you, being an entrepreneur myself, mm-hmm. I can tell you that ever since the MSME Act came up, every company, even if you're a high-skilled individual or a company and you're providing very high value added, very niche specialized work, or you're doing it at a large scale, large companies, here we are talking about government, even regular companies, they do ask that whether you have are registered under the MSME Act. So there, before there, in Hindi, you in North, you would say sunwai nahi hoti,
0: right?
1: So with MSME Act, sunwai hone lagi. So, you know, so there is, you have a deterrent that you have to declare when you're engaging in a contract, you have to declare whether you're under MSME Act, and then there is a system inside large companies. We are not just talking about right now government. This act that you, the headlines are that are coming out, the information that they pertain to government, all right? So that itself is so big. That was so important. But all that has been discussed, it's laudable though it may be. I would say that if this becomes the template and if it gets spread across whatever is happening here, you say that's not just government enterprises, but everybody has to follow. So even if a small guy, small enterprise, he or she has engaged a micro enterprise, unless you see cash flow is the critical, cash is king.
0: Absolutely.
1: So you can be you can become as large a company as you want. If your cash flow gets messed because of unrealized, you have done your job, but you're not got the
0: cycle of payment is not giving you the liquidity.
1: Then it's a problem. These things like these, delayed payments, is a problem which is chronic to our country. So unless we fix this, you will have continue to have a very large mortality of small enterprises. You know, there are small enterprises, very, very micro enterprises, small enterprises. When they're moving from one level to the other, they're growing. They need cash flows to be smoothened. So one is you realize what you have done, your bills get paid on time. Second is you need credit. Now, if you have a credit system working, but realization is not happening, your credit worthiness is going. So both need to go hand in hand. And apart from that, you also, not everybody will be having a track record. So you'll probably receivables and other things, the framework that's being worked upon, that's very super important. If somebody can actually show that regular receivables is coming, I mean, let's talk about a tea vendor. Okay, so that person may not be able to come up with grand financial statements, but that person can show through UPI inflows that this much is happening. Those loans probably are already happening, but they can be delivered at lower rates.
0: Right.
1: So you know this flow is coming, it's stable, and digitally that footprint is there. Bills are being paid on time. The person is there at one place. So that, unless we fix both these things together, you will not. So you can have a great startup, but that startup,
0: so the ecosystem building.
1: Yeah. So you would need more and more new large companies or new small companies, which will become slightly bigger, and then go to IPO. That's how you more investors will go and put in money. And people who have put in money in small enterprises, they get their money out and they put money in new enterprises. That's how the whole ecosystem works.
0: Right.
1: So this kind of a law, that is the important wheel that it's moving. So it may be at a narrow level, it's looking at this, but it's actually a much larger role it's playing.
0: Right.
2: बढ़ते अगली खबर की ओर. भारत के पूंजी बाजारों ने वैश्विक अनिश्चितताओं के बावजूद वित्त वर्ष 2025-26 के दौरान मजबूती और लचीलापन दिखाया है. भारत ने आईपीओ की संख्या के मामले में विश्व स्तर पर अपना शीर्ष 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

who needs support can also approach them. Replying to a question on the press conference of former Prime Minister of Bangladesh, Sheikh Hasina, Mr. Jaiswal reiterated that India had no role to play in the event, which was organized by a private media entity. On last night's telephonic conversation between Prime Minister Narendra Modi and Israeli Prime Minister Benjamin Netanyahu, the MEA spokesperson said both leaders discussed the ongoing situation and developments in West Asia. The spokesperson said that during the conversation between the two leaders, strengthening the cooperation across various sectors was discussed. The Micro, Small and Medium Enterprises Development Amendment Bill 2026 has been passed by the Parliament, with the Lok Sabha approving it today. The Rajya Sabha had passed the bill on Monday. The bill aims to address payment delays and simplify dispute resolution. The legislation provides that every central public sector enterprise must settle all invoices for procurement of goods or services from MSMEs on the trade receivables discounting system. As per the bill, if mediation fails in case of dispute, then the reference for arbitration must be made within 30 days from the date of termination of mediation. The Rajya Sabha today witnessed opposition's uproar over several issues, including the alleged police action during students' protest over the NEET issue. When the House assembled this morning, Chairman C.P. Radhakrishnan paid tributes to the freedom fighters and martyrs of the Quit India movement. The House also observed silence in honour of the freedom fighters and martyrs. After that, the reports of the department-related Parliamentary Standing Committee on Defence, Ministry of Home Affairs, Commerce and Health and Family Welfare were tabled in the House. Later, Mr. Radhakrishnan took up the Zero Hour amid opposition uproar. India's national public procurement platform, Government e-Marketplace, GEM, has achieved a cumulative gross merchandise value of over 20 lakh crore rupees in the last 10 years. GEM was launched on the 9th of August 2016 to transform public procurement through technology, transparency, efficiency and good governance. Addressing a press conference in New Delhi, GEM CEO Mehir Kumar said that the GEM's business has grown from 422 crore rupees in 2016-17 to over 20 lakh crore rupees now. President Draupadi Murmu today conferred the Sant Kabir Handloom Awards and the National Handloom Awards for the year 2025 at Rashtrapati Bhavan in New Delhi. A total of 22 awards comprising the 3 Sant Kabir Handloom Awards and 19 National Handloom Awards were conferred. Prime Minister Narendra Modi will address the 57th convocation ceremony of IIT Delhi tomorrow. He will address more than 3,000 graduating students, including undergraduate and postgraduate students and 587 PhD scholars. Rains slashed several parts of North and Northwest India today. A yellow alert for moderate to heavy rainfall has been issued for Delhi today. Rainfall is also expected to continue over parts of Jammu and Kashmir, Ladakh, Gilgit, Baltistan, Muzaffarabad, Himachal Pradesh and Uttarakhand till the 12th of this month. In the south, red alert indicating extremely heavy rainfall has been issued for 4 northern districts of Kerala. And that is the end of this news bulletin.

laid on the table amid the din. During 0 hour, which lasted nearly 16 minutes, the House passed the Micro, Small and Medium Enterprises Development Amendment Bill 2026 without debate. Papers and reports of various parliamentary committees were also laid on the table. As opposition members continued demanding a reply from Home Minister Amit Shah on the police action during the recent student protest against the alleged NEET paper leak, Parliamentary Affairs Minister Kiran Rijiju asserted that the opposition cannot dictate which minister will respond in the House. Rijiju said the Home Minister attends Parliament every day and remains in the House till late evening. He also accused the opposition of creating disruptions and then walking out. He criticised the sloganeering and described the Home Minister as a person whose name sends shivers down the spine of extremists and terrorists, drawing desk-thumping from Treasury bench members. Without specifying the business under reference, Rijiju said the Home Minister would come to the House when the relevant discussion is taken up. He said parliamentary procedure requires the minister in charge of the listed business to be present and maintained that it is for the government and the chair, not the opposition, to decide which minister will reply. The chair also said the opposition's protest was not appropriate and urged members to return to their seats so that the House could function. The opposition has been demanding a statement from the Home Minister on the police crackdown on students protesting against the alleged NEET paper leak in the national capital last month. As a result of protests and other issues, the monsoon session, which commenced on 20th of July, has witnessed repeated disruptions. Amid continued sloganeering, the House was adjourned for the day to meet again on Monday at 11 a.m. With the passage of the Micro, Small and Medium Enterprises Development Amendment Bill 2026 in the Lok Sabha, the legislation has now been passed by both the Houses of Parliament. The bill seeks to address the current challenges faced by the micro, small and medium enterprises sector by strengthening the legal and institutional framework for dealing with delayed payments, improving the administrative structure and facilitating payment mechanisms. The government said that delayed payments continue to pose a major challenge for MSMEs by affecting their cash flow, liquidity and overall business operations. The amendments are aimed at ensuring that enterprises receive their dues in a time-bound manner while making the dispute resolution mechanism more efficient and accessible. The legislation introduces several changes to the existing framework governing payment disputes involving MSMEs. It prescribes timelines for faster adjudication of delayed payment disputes and provides for the recovery and enforcement of settlement agreements reached through conciliation. The bill seeks to improve the functioning of the Micro and Small Enterprises Facilitation Councils, which deal with such disputes, by streamlining procedures and enabling faster disposal of cases. It also provides for electronic filing of applications and proceedings before the Facilitation Councils, a move aimed at making the dispute resolution process more accessible and efficient for enterprises. In addition, state governments will be able to establish more than one facilitation council for an area whenever, wherever required, with the objective of reducing pendency and ensuring quicker disposal of cases. Another important provision of the bill relates to the enforcement of awards. It empowers courts to direct payment of at least 50% of the amount awarded to an MSME supplier if an application to set aside the award remains pending for more than 6 months. The measure seeks to ensure that prolonged litigation does not adversely affect the liquidity of MSMEs and that enterprises are not deprived of relief for extended periods while legal proceedings continue. The bill also brings about a significant change in the manner in which micro, small and medium enterprises are classified. At present, the Act specifies investment and turnover limits for classifying enterprises as micro, small or medium. The amendment removes these thresholds from the statute and empowers the Centre to notify the criteria for classification, including investment and turnover, from time to time. According to the government, this will provide greater flexibility to revise the criteria in line with the changing economic conditions and business requirements without the need to amend the law each time. The legislation is also intended to strengthen the overall institutional framework for the MSME sector by improving administrative processes and making dispute resolution more effective. By providing for electronic processes, strengthening the facilitation councils, enabling enforcement of settlement agreements, and ensuring quicker adjudication of payment disputes. According to the government, MSMEs contribute about 31% of India's gross domestic product or GDP, account for nearly 36% of the country's manufacturing output, and contribute around 41% of India's exports.
The government said that the amendments are aimed at improving the ease of doing business for MSMEs,

strengthening their financial stability through timely recovery of dues, enhancing the effectiveness of dispute resolution mechanisms, and supporting the continued growth and competitiveness of the sector. Meanwhile, in a written reply in the House, the government said that normal relations with Pakistan cannot resume until cross-border terrorism ends. External Affairs Minister S. Jaishankar, in a written reply, said India's relations with Pakistan can move forward only in an environment free of terror, hostility and violence. He also accused Islamabad of continuing to use cross-border terrorism as an instrument of state policy. He said the Pulwama terror attack led to the withdrawal of Pakistan's most favored nation or MFN status and a hike in customs duty on Pakistani goods to 200%, while the Pehlgam terror attack in April 2025 prompted further measures including putting the Indus Waters Treaty in abeyance, closing the Attari checkpost, restricting visas and downsizing diplomatic missions. Jaishankar, however, said the two countries continue to maintain functional engagements such as DGMO-level talks and exchanges related to ballistic missile tests, nuclear installations and prisoners. In another reply, the government informed the House that 991 one-stop centres or OSCs are currently functional in all the 36 states and union territories, assisting more than 15.2 lakh women since its launch in 2015 under the Nirbhaya Fund. In a written reply, Women and Child Development Minister Annapurna Devi said, the Women Helpline 181 is operational in 35 states and UTs, having handled over 3.16 crore calls and assisted more than 1 crore women. She said projects under the Nirbhaya Fund are demand-driven, with implementation monitored by the concerned ministries, state governments and an inter-ministerial empowered committee. The minister also clarified that proposals only from central ministries, state governments and other government bodies are eligible for funding and no funds are provided to NGOs under the Nirbhaya Fund. And now a review of proceedings in the Rajya Sabha. Writer is Sanjeev Chopra of PTI. Rajya Sabha today failed to transact any business and was adjourned for the day within minutes of the start of the question hour. The House was earlier adjourned after the listing of papers as opposition members continued to raise uproar over their demand for Home Minister Amit Shah's statement in the House on the police action against the protesting students at Jantar Mantar. While some members tried to raise issues of public interest during 0 hour and the House continued to function for about half an hour despite the din, the House was adjourned till 12 noon. Later, when the House met again at noon, Chairman C.P. Radhakrishnan adjourned the House for the day amid continued protests and sloganeering by opposition members. There has been a deadlock over the issue of the Home Minister making a statement over the police action against protesting students and that of Prime Minister over the theft of donations at the Ram Temple in Ayodhya. Soon after the House met for the day at 11 a.m, the Chairman, Radhakrishnan, referred to the upcoming 84th anniversary of the Quit India movement on August 9. Paying tributes to those who laid their lives during the freedom struggle, the Chairman said the 84th anniversary of the historic Quit India movement is one of the defining milestones in our nation's freedom struggle. The movement started under the leadership of Mahatma Gandhi on 9th August 1942, gave a decisive impetus to India's relentless quest for independence. He said, the clarion call of do or die inspired millions of Indians across the country to rise above all barriers and unite in the common cause of achieving the goal of freedom for the nation, the chairman noted. Despite facing severe repression, imprisonment and untold hardships, our freedom fighters displayed extraordinary courage, determination and unwavering commitment to the cause of India's independence, he said. The chairman also said their selfless sacrifices and steadfast resolve strengthened the national movement and paved the way for the country to finally attain independence in 1947. As we commemorate this historic occasion, let us pay our respectful homage to all those who participated in the Quit India movement and made immense sacrifices for the freedom of our motherland, the chairman said. The chairman further said that the ideals of patriotism, unity, sacrifice and dedication to the nation continue to inspire us in our collective endeavor towards building a strong, prosperous and inclusive India, adding that the members of this House pay respectful homage to the martyrs of freedom struggle. The chairman then urged the members to stand in their places and observe silence as a mark of respect to the brave fighters. All the members of the House stood in silence for a few minutes as a mark of respect for the departed souls. Later, the chairman called for the commencement of the zero hour. Opposition

Members started creating a ruckus and shouting slogans. Amid the sloganeering, Leader of Opposition Mallikarjun Kharge raised the issue of the Home Minister's continued absence from Parliament during the monsoon session, which began on 20th of July. Kharge alleged that the government is not respecting the chairman's observations and was showing disrespect to the House. His reference was to yesterday's remarks of Chairman Radhakrishnan asking Parliamentary Affairs Minister Kiran Rijiju to convey the opposition's sentiments to the Home Minister. This led to a sharp rebuttal from Rijiju, who said no such directive was issued by the chairman and accused the Leader of Opposition of misleading the House. He noted that during the session, the Home Minister has remained present in Parliament throughout the day, and ministers participated in parliamentary proceedings according to the agenda of their respective ministries. The Parliamentary Affairs Minister asserted that the opposition cannot dictate which minister should attend the House and when. Addressing the chairman, Rijiju said, "You made a remark, but no directive was issued from the chair." He alleged that the Congress and other opposition parties raise slogans and then walk out of Parliament, condemning this behaviour. Amidst the uproar, the chairman called for issues of public importance to be raised during Zero Hour. Sulata Deo of Biju Janata Dal, Prakash Chigbarek and Amarpal Maurya of BJP and P.P. Sunir of CPI raised a number of issues in the House. While BJD's Sulata Deo highlighted the uniqueness of Pakhala Bhat and its significance in Odisha's tradition, emphasizing the need for it to be granted a GI tag. She said Pakhala Bhat is not merely a meal but an integral part of the state's culture, tradition as well as lifestyle, and urged the government to take necessary steps in this regard. BJP's Prakash Chigbarek demanded the construction of a state-of-the-art stadium in the Alipurduar district of North Bengal to nurture the sporting talent of the youth. He noted that while there is no dearth of talented players in the region, they face difficulties in improvising their skills due to lack of high-level training and better sports facilities in the area. BJP's Amarpal Maurya demanded construction of a Ram Darshan rail corridor connecting Ayodhya, Prayagraj and Bundelkhand region in Uttar Pradesh, citing their religious and cultural significance. He said, "Ayodhya, Prayagraj and Bundelkhand regions have been major centers of India's spiritual heritage and religious traditions and are linked to the life of Lord Ram and the faith associated with him." As these members were raising the issues during Zero Hour, opposition members continued shouting slogans and creating ruckus in the House. The chairman repeatedly appealed to them to allow the proceedings to continue, but the members did not pay any attention to his appeal. However, seeing that the appeal had no effect, he adjourned the House at 11:30 a.m. until 12 noon. When the sitting resumed at 12 noon, Chairman Radhakrishnan called for the commencement of the question hour. That's all in Parliament Review.

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1: 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नमस्कार।
4: Good evening. This is Akashvani. I'm Shagun Chopra with the news at 9. The headlines. Parliament clears MSME Development Amendment Bill to ensure faster payments and quicker dispute resolution. External Affairs Minister Dr. S. Jaishankar says, relations with Pakistan can only move ahead in an environment free of terror, hostility and violence. New Delhi reiterates its call for safe and unhindered navigation in international waters. Government e-marketplace completes 10 years with cumulative procurement crossing 20 lakh crore rupee mark. Alert issued for very heavy rain in Haryana, Chandigarh, Delhi, Kerala and Odisha. And in Asian Youth and Junior Weightlifting Championships, Titli Maji clinches silver medal in women's 45 kg category. And now the news in detail. The Micro, Small and Medium Enterprises Development Amendment Bill 2026 has been passed by the Parliament, with the Lok Sabha approving it today. The Rajya Sabha had passed the bill on Monday. The bill aims to address payment delays and simplify dispute resolution. The legislation provides that every central public sector enterprise must settle all invoices for procurement of goods or services from MSMEs on the trade receivables discounting system. As per the bill, if mediation fails in case of dispute, then the reference for arbitration must be made within 30 days from the date of termination of mediation. Both Houses of Parliament today witnessed opposition's uproar over several issues, including the alleged police action during students' protest over the NEET issue. More from our correspondent.
5: Both the Houses of Parliament once again faced disruptions following opposition uproar over several issues, including alleged police action during a student's protest over the NEET issue. Due to the continued disruptions by the opposition members, both the houses were adjourned for the day before lunch. Following opposition uproar, question hour could not be taken up in both the houses. Earlier, both the houses paid tributes to the freedom fighters to mark the 84th anniversary of Quit India movement. The Lok Sabha also completed its legislative business by passing the Micro, Small and Medium Enterprises Development Amendment Bill 2026. Raj Sabha had passed the bill on Monday. As both the houses were adjourned early, the private members' business could not be taken up. With Dipendra, this is Anand Kumar for Akashvani News, Delhi.
4: External Affairs Minister Dr. S. Jaishankar has said that India's relations with Pakistan can only move ahead in an environment free of terror, hostility and violence. In a written reply in Lok Sabha today, Dr. Jaishankar said that Pakistan continues to follow the policy of cross-border terrorism and using terrorism as an instrument of state policy against India. The minister said India withdrew most favored nation status to Pakistan and hiked customs duty on all goods originating in or exported from Pakistan to 200% after the Pulwama terror attack. India took a number of diplomatic steps, including holding Indus Waters Treaty in abeyance, closing Atari checkpost, restricting visas and downsizing diplomatic and official presence at the respective missions following Pulwama terror attack. Dr. Jaishankar stated that military action targeting terrorist infrastructure in Pakistan and Pakistan-occupied Jammu and Kashmir was also undertaken. India attaches high priority on safety and security of Indian vessels and seafarers, External Affairs Ministry spokesperson Randhir Jaiswal said during media briefing in New Delhi that Indian missions all across the Gulf region are in constant contact with the Ministry of Shipping and Maritime Authorities in those countries. He said India continues to call for safe and unimpeded navigation and free flow of commerce through international waterways.
6: About the safety and security of our vessels and our seafarers. This is a subject of high importance and we attach high priority to the issue. Our missions all across the Gulf region, they are in constant contact with the Ministry of Shipping so that as and when any support is required to be provided to our seafarers or Indian flagged ships, they can do that. In fact, they have been running 24/7 helplines so that any person who needs support.
4: Replying to a question on the objections raised by a U.S. lawmaker on the proposed Foreign Contribution Regulation Amendment Bill, Mr. Jaiswal said India's legislative matters are its internal affairs in which the decisions are taken by the parliament.
6: We have seen the comments. Legislative matters concerning India are our internal affairs on which decisions are taken by the parliament of our country. I would also like to point out that there are several nations, including the United States, which regulate the flow of foreign funds.
4: On last night's telephonic conversation between Prime Minister Narendra Modi and Israeli Prime Minister Benjamin Netanyahu, the MEA spokesperson said both leaders discussed the ongoing situation and developments in West Asia. He added that the call was made from the Israeli side. He added that India has special strategic partnership with the country. The spokesperson said that during the conversation between the two leaders, strengthening the cooperation across various sectors was discussed. Replying to the defense pact between Pakistan, Turkey and Saudi Arabia, the spokesperson said the development is being closely followed. On recent defense pact between Pakistan and Somalia, Mr. Jaiswal said India continues to follow these developments closely. This is Akashwani giving you the news. For quick news updates round the clock, follow us on our X handle at AIR News Alerts. And for details of stories and more, log on to our website www.newsonair.gov.in and download News on AIR app. India's national public procurement platform, Government E-Marketplace or GEM, has achieved a cumulative gross merchandise value of over 20 lakh crore rupees in the last 10 years. GEM was launched on 9th August 2016 to transform public procurement through technology, transparency, efficiency and good governance. Addressing a press conference in New Delhi, GEM CEO Mihir Kumar said that the GEM's business has grown from 422 crore rupees in 2016-17 to over 20 lakh crore rupees now. He said that over the past decade, GEM has emerged as a cornerstone of India's digital governance ecosystem. Mr. Kumar informed that according to a study done by IIT Delhi, the items sold on GEM were cheaper on

0: and Regulatory Communications. It said that incidents following an identical modus operandi have been reported from multiple states. Prime Minister Narendra Modi will address the 57th convocation ceremony of IIT Delhi tomorrow. He will address more than 3,000 graduating students, including 587 PhD scholars. Director, IIT Delhi, Rangan Banerjee said in a press conference today that the Prime Minister will present the institute's most prestigious award, including the President's Gold Medal, Director's Gold Medal, Shankar Dayal Sharma Gold Medal and Perfect 10 Gold Medals to the meritorious students. Mr. Banerjee said that the Prime Minister will remotely inaugurate Param Pragya, an AI-powered high-performance supercomputing facility established at IIT Delhi's Sonipat campus. The agitation over the alleged irregularities in the JPSC, JSSC and other competitive examinations in Jharkhand continue to dominate both the assembly and the streets today. More from our correspondent.
1: On the second day of the monsoon session of the Jharkhand Assembly, the opposition raised the issue and demanded cancellation of the examinations and a CBI inquiry under the supervision of the court. Parliamentary Affairs Minister said the matter had already been discussed in the Business Advisory Committee and that the government was prepared to respond to all issues raised in the House. Meanwhile, Rahul Kranti, one of the students on a hunger strike, was admitted to Ranchi Sadar Hospital after his health deteriorated. Later in the day, a team of administrative officials visited the protest site in Ranchi. The administration said the visit was aimed at reviewing arrangements at the venue. The agitating students have released the final list of a 10-member delegation for the proposed talks with the government. Mahvish Rahman, Akashwani News, Ranchi.
0: The two-day BRICS Vase Bazaar 2026, organized by the Ministry of Information and Broadcasting through the National Film Development Corporation, concluded in Mumbai today. The event brought together over 900 delegates from 20 BRICS member and partner countries and witnessed more than 275 business-to-business meetings, paving the way for new co-productions, business partnerships and institutional collaborations. Our correspondent has filed this report.
2: The BRICS Waves Bazaar 2026 concluded in Mumbai today with several major international collaborations. NFTC Managing Director Prakash Magdum said the bazaar showcased the immense potential for creative collaboration among BRICS nations and reaffirmed India's commitment to the global creative economy. During the event, NFTC signed a letter of intent with Brazil's Rio Filme to strengthen audiovisual cooperation, while NFTC and the National Film Archive of India announced continued collaboration with Russia's Goss Filmo Fond. Representatives from South Africa, Russia, Thailand and Kazakhstan also announced the Global South Film Festival 2027. Sweetie Jain, Akashwani News, Mumbai.
0: The India Meteorological Department has issued an orange colour warning for heavy to very heavy rainfall along with thunderstorms and lightning over Odisha and Rajasthan tomorrow. Alert has been issued for very heavy rain in Haryana, Chandigarh, Delhi and Keralam. Northeast India, including Chhattisgarh, Madhya Pradesh, Jharkhand, Karnataka, Uttarakhand, West Bengal, Kerala, Mahi and Karnataka will receive heavy rain tomorrow. Meanwhile, the national capital witnessed a consistent spell of rainfall in the past 24 hours. We have a report.
3: Heavy rainfall lashed several parts of the national capital during the day, accompanied with thunderstorms and lightning. While the minimum temperatures were in the range of 23 to 26 degrees Celsius, the maximum temperature was 27 degrees Celsius during the past 24 hours over Delhi. The rainfall brought the city to a standstill, disrupting normal life and also led to traffic congestion in many areas. Furthermore, the IMD has issued a yellow color warning for a spell of light to moderate rainfall for tomorrow as well. Bhanu Pratap Singh, Akashwani News, Delhi.
0: In Keralam, red alert indicating extremely heavy rain has been declared in four districts. More from our Thiruvananthapuram correspondent.
4: The northern districts of Kasargod, Kannur, Wayanad and Kozhikode are now under red alert. These districts were under orange alert until the afternoon. Four other districts are under orange alert now, indicating isolated very heavy rainfall. Yellow alert is in force for the remaining six districts of Kerala. Rain alerts have been in force across all districts of the state for the past 1 week. Yellow alert has been issued for 10 districts on Saturday. The intensity of rainfall is expected to decrease from Sunday onwards. Smithy M. Palluruthi, Akashwani News, Thiruvananthapuram.
0: In Odisha, even as flood-hit people are struggling to recover from the extensive damage caused by the recent floods, another spell of heavy rain is threatening to compound their woes. More from our correspondent.
5: The India Meteorological Department has issued a red warning for the state, forecasting widespread heavy to very heavy rain over

0: The next 24 hours with heavy rainfall likely to continue for 3 days. The Salandhi and Jalaka rivers are flowing above danger levels, posing fresh flood threats to Mayurbhanj, Baleswar, Bhadrak and Keonsar districts. Meanwhile, many flood affected families are still struggling for essential relief materials and cattle fodder, while extensive crop losses have added to their distress. Prakash Das for Akashvani News, Bhubaneswar.
1: India's market regulator, SEBI, has said in its annual reports that the capital markets remained resilient during the financial year 2025-26 despite global uncertainties. It said India retained the top position globally in the number of initial public offerings and ranking third in funds raised. According to the report, despite decline in corporate bond mobilization by 8.4% to 9.1 lakh crore rupees, primary equity market remains strong. Public debt issuances rose nearly 39%, while municipal bond fundraising surged to 1,756 crore rupees through 14 issues. On to sports. At the Asian Youth and Junior Weightlifting Championships in Tashkent, India's Thitli Marji clinched a silver medal in the women's 45kg category, marking an impressive start for the country. She secured the medal with a total lift of 145 kg, comprising 65 kg in the snatch and 80 kg in the clean and jerk. In Korea Masters Badminton, Indian shuttlers Rakshita Ramraj and Ashmita Chaliha have entered the women's singles semi-finals at Assam. And now before we end the bulletin, the headlines once again. Parliament clears MSME Development Amendment Bill to ensure faster payments and quicker dispute resolution. External Affairs Minister Dr. S. Jaishankar says relations with Pakistan can only move ahead in an environment free of terror, hostility and violence. New Delhi reiterated its call for safe and unhindered navigation in international waters. Government e-marketplace completes 10 years with cumulative procurement crossing 20 lakh crore rupee mark. Alert issued for very heavy rain in Haryana, Chandigarh, Delhi, Kerala and Odisha. And in Asian Youth and Junior Weightlifting Championships, Thitli Marji clinches silver medal in women's 45kg category. That is all in the news at 9. Good night.

0: 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This is Akashvani. In the program Spotlight, now we bring you a discussion on India-Israel Special Strategic Partnership, Deepening Cooperation in a Changing Geopolitical Landscape. The participants are Anil Wadhwa, former ambassador, and Gaurav Dhawanlal, anchor.
1: Hello and welcome to our program. Prime Minister Narendra Modi and Israeli Prime Minister Benjamin Netanyahu held a telephonic review reaffirming their commitment to the partnership between India and Israel and discussing regional security and trade updates in West Asia. Today, our conversation in Spotlight will be on India-Israel Special Strategic Partnership. We are delighted to have with us our expert on the show, former ambassador, Mr. Anil Wadhwa. Mr. Wadhwa, welcome to our program.
2: Thank you.
1: So, Mr. Wadhwa, when we go back a little bit towards the beginning of this year, India and Israel elevated their ties to a special strategic partnership for peace, innovation and prosperity. And this was during the Prime Minister's, Indian Prime Minister's state visit to Israel in February 2026. So this framework, as we know, focuses on expanding bilateral cooperation across defense, high-tech sectors and regional stability. So what do you think this conversation that the Prime Minister has had with the Israeli Prime Minister, what really was the purpose of this? Just keeping communication going?
2: So the political relationship between the two countries has actually acquired unprecedented momentum during the past decade. And we saw that a defining moment came in July 2017 when Prime Minister Modi became the first Indian Prime Minister to visit Israel. Although we had diplomatic relations for 25 odd years, no Prime Minister from India had previously undertaken a bilateral visit. So that visit was more than a symbolic milestone, because it reflected India's confidence in pursuing an independent relationship with Israel while remaining fully committed to its long-standing support for Palestine. Since then, we've seen that there's a certain amount of warmth displayed during the visits of the two prime ministers to each other. And throughout these visits, we've seen the two leaders together visiting innovation centers, agricultural products, water conservation facilities, etc. And history demonstrates that when leaders develop mutual confidence, the bilateral relationship often accelerates. So there

0: There's a certain amount of personal rapport between the two prime ministers, and that has undoubtedly imparted fresh momentum to India-Israel relations. We've seen also that since then the two leaders have remained in regular contact, discussing regional developments, terrorism, technological cooperation, and economic opportunities. And their interactions have helped transform what was once viewed primarily as a defense relationship into a truly comprehensive strategic partnership. So we should see the recent conversation that the two prime ministers had also in the same context.
1: Right. So when we see the developing of an increasingly multipolar world order, India has also realized that relationship building and personal rapport, as you spoke about, is very, very critical between leaders of two nations. Wanting to draw your attention to, I think, somewhere a balancing act, because we know that there are other regional players. Israel is a regional player in the region. There is current unrest. There is this Iran and Israel conflict, which is going on quite extended. So India's balancing act and actually saying that, our position politically and our bilateral trade, let's not mix the issues. How well do you think we've managed to do that?
0: The geopolitical importance of India-Israel partnership has never been greater. And of course, the world is passing through a period of profound transformation. We now have an increasingly competitive international order, which is marked by geopolitical rivalry. And then we have disruptions in global supply chains, the technological competition, terrorism, and new security challenges. And West Asia itself has undergone significant changes. Because earlier, we used to view West Asia from the lens of oil and regional conflict. But this region has emerged as an important hub for technology, logistics, infrastructure, digital connectivity, and investment. Now, of course, you asked a very important question about how we balance our relationship with Israel as well as other countries in the region. So I think the story of our relationship with Israel is also a story of our evolving foreign policy. As India's economic and strategic profile has expanded, so too has its ability to pursue independent relationships based solely on national interest. And today, India maintains

0: logistics of India's engagement with West Asia. At the same time, India has an excellent relationship with other major players in the region, the GCC states in particular, also Iran, and at the same time, the other countries in the region. Because of the fact that India has 10 million strong diaspora in this region who are contributing economically, sending back remittances, and are deeply involved in the day-to-day running of these economies. So India continues to maintain excellent relationship with all these countries. And as I said, as time has evolved and as the economy of India has progressed, it has been able to establish itself as an independent player, looking after its self-interest, while at the same time maintaining itself as a trusted collaborator in nation building.
1: Right. So when we look at the present and the future, do help us understand that what are some areas which actually could catapult the bilateral relations in terms of the economy and the economic growth that we have and increase maybe at a geometric pace, because there are certain sunrise areas where actually there could be a lot of give and take, and the quantum amount of money coming in and sharing could also be high. So something which is non-traditional but actually sunrise sectors, what could they be?
0: So between India and Israel, of course, there are many such sunrise sectors as you refer to, because security cooperation traditionally has been one of the strongest pillars of the bilateral ties between India and Israel. That's because of counter-terrorism cooperation, which occupies a central space. Then slowly, Israel emerged as one of India's most important defense partners, and emphasis increasingly was being placed upon joint research, co-development, technology transfer, and manufacturing. But then moving on from there, we collaborated a lot in homeland security, intelligence sharing. But our bilateral trade has also expanded quite substantially because bilateral trade has diversified now. It used to be confined to diamonds and some chemicals, but now it has moved on to pharmaceuticals, machinery, electronic, agricultural products, medical devices, and high technology services. Also, both governments are encouraging investments in manufacturing and renewable energy, logistics, digital infrastructure and advanced technologies. If you look at the bilateral trade between the two countries, it's now about $3.93 billion. This was 2025-26 figures. Investments from India, $443 million into Israel, and about $334 million from Israel into India. But what's more important is that on 4th of July 2026, India and Israel have actually they have a bilateral investment agreement which has gone into force. And this is going to spur investments in many fields. And most important of these will be the startup field, for instance, artificial intelligence, cybersecurity, emerging technologies which extend beyond artificial intelligence. Also, we have areas like agriculture, which especially micro irrigation, water management, which is extremely important for India today, space, which is another promising frontier, healthcare and medical technologies, and of course, the connectivity aspect. For example, we have two new initiatives, which is the IMEC and I2U2, two new groupings which can give rise to a number of productive enterprises and boost trade and investment.

0: There is instability, there are pockets of stability. Food security is a pillar that anchors national interest for, I think, all countries across. In this area, India and Israel, some bilateral collaboration here, which would help both countries?
1: Yes, some very important collaboration has taken place because that has touched the lives of ordinary citizens. None has been more visible than agriculture and water management. And in fact, Israeli scientists and agricultural experts have been working with Indian farmers to improve productivity, to conserve scarce water resources, and also to introduce modern cultivation techniques. And in fact, Israel has created a network of centers of excellence across several Indian states where farmers receive training in modern horticulture, protected cultivation, nursery management, post-harvest practices, and precision farming. Also, in the field of micro-irrigation, particularly drip irrigation, India has benefited a lot from Israel. So, combined with fertigation, soil moisture monitoring, and precision agriculture, these technologies have enabled our farmers to produce more with fewer resources. Then, of course, Israel is recognized globally for its expertise in desalinization, in wastewater recycling, leak detection, smart water distribution systems, and efficient urban water management. And these are precisely the technologies that India will increasingly require as it urbanizes and seeks sustainable solutions for its growing population. And I think water, once viewed simply as a development issue, has become an important component of national resilience, and our cooperation in this field is likely to deepen further in the coming years. You mentioned also food security in particular. Of course, food security will benefit from these kinds of collaboration, but I'd like to also particularly mention the projects that India and Israel have jointly undertaken in the I2U2 process. We have actually looked at particularly the areas of agriculture, hydroponics in particular, some very practical cooperation in areas like food security, renewable energy, infrastructure, technology, health, transportation, and investments in these fields.
0: Drawing your attention, Mr. Vadhwa, to a little contextual and situational scenario. We know there is a turmoil in that area, and there would be certain areas of redevelopment, bringing the Israeli economy back on track, because the focus right now is on actually engaging and keeping their national integrity alive. So in terms of their recovery and strengthening them as a result of this conflict, what role can India play in terms of infrastructure development, in terms of bilateral? What could be areas of opportunity for us there?
1: I think what has happened in particular is that healthcare and medical technologies offer considerable opportunities now for India suddenly, because I think while Israel has strengths in medical innovation, in diagnostics and digital health and biotechnology, India has a globally recognized pharmaceutical industry, a vaccine manufacturing capacity, and an expanding digital health ecosystem. So we've had this experience of COVID-19 pandemic, and that demonstrated that international scientific collaboration is indispensable in addressing global health emergencies. So we can actually well work together. We are well positioned to work together in pharmaceuticals, biotechnology, in medical devices, and public health research in particular. Also, going forward, the reconstruction of areas in Israel which have been damaged as a result of the ongoing war in West Asia will present an opportunity for Indian construction firms, in particular for Indian labor. The fact that we've signed an additional labor protocol over 5 years for 50,000 Indian workers to work in Israel. This is in addition to the 20,000 odd Indian workers who are already there. And this means that they will have opportunity to live and work in Israel and also to make a proper living. There is also an expanded collaboration which is possible in the port sector. India has invested in the Haifa port in Israel. It's an Adani investment. And going forward, there will be a lot of auxiliary services which will be required in maintaining the port.
0: Before we say thank you, briefly, if you could share with us what really makes a bilateral agreement go from strength to strength.
1: If we look at the experience of Israel and India, we have a very uncertain world, and there is a geopolitical fault lines are multiplying, technological changes transforming every aspect of our lives. And the partnership between India and Israel stands as a testament to what sustained political will, mutual confidence, and shared purpose can achieve. Because because it's been strengthened leadership, it's been enriched by people-to-people ties, and also inspired by a common commitment to innovation. So this partnership is well positioned to play an even more significant role in shaping the future of both nations and also contribute

0: into progress and prosperity far beyond their own borders.
1: Right. And on this note, that may relationship building be the basis and strength on which nations collaborate and coexist together. Mr. Anil Wadhwa, thank you so much for coming on to our program today.
0: Thank you.
1: You were listening to a discussion on India-Israel Special Strategic Partnership, Deepening Cooperation in a Changing Geopolitical Landscape. The participants were Anil Wadhwa, former ambassador, and Gaurav Dhawanlal, anchor. This program was produced and presented by the News Services Division of Akashvani. 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This program is also available on our YouTube channel, News on EIR Official. You may share your feedback about this program through email at EIRNSDtalks@gmail.com or WhatsApp on 928-909-4044.
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0: Lopez. This is Akashvani. In the weekly program Current Affairs, now we bring you a discussion on key bills in Parliament this week. The participants are Praful Ketkar, political analyst, and Shubhamoy Bhattacharji, economic analyst. Moderator is Vaibhav J. Srivastav.
1: Welcome to today's episode of Current Affairs. In today's episode, we will be discussing about the major bills and their significance which were introduced in the Parliament. To have an insightful discussion, we have two very special guests with us in this program. We're joined in by Shri Praful Ketkar, senior political analyst, and Shri Shubhamoy Bhattacharji, economic and political analyst. Welcome to the show.
2: Thank you. Namaste.
1: First, we will take up the bill, the Prevention of Insults to National Honour Amendment Bill 2026. What is the bill? How significant is it? What was the need for the central government to bring in this in today's scenario?
2: We know that Vande Mataram was an iconic national song that inspired our freedom struggle. And government has, you know, recognized and, you know, notified the full version of Vande Mataram. So on 24th July 2026, in Rajya Sabha, the bill was introduced. Rajya Sabha subsequently passed it on 29th and Lok Sabha passed it on 30th. So this basically now an act which amended the earlier version, Prevention of Insults to National Honour Act 1971. Now, according to this act, this prohibits intentional prevention of the singing of national anthem and causing disturbance to any assembly engaged in such singing. The bill extends these provisions now to national song also, that is Vande Mataram. So these now offences are punishable with imprisonment up to 3 years and a fine or both. And in subsequent conviction, the punishment will be of minimum of 1 year. So basically, this inculcating values and the fundamental duties that we are expected to follow as citizens of India, honoring our national symbols, including the national flag, national anthem, national honor. So this bill basically meant to prevent any kind of insult to all these national honors. And that is why this bill is very important.
1: My next question would be to Bhattacharji, sir. My question is regarding two very important bills. First one is the Taxation and Other Laws Amendment Bill 2026, and the other is Foreign Contribution Regulation Amendment Bill 2026. What is the Taxation Bill? How important or significant it is for India's revenue generation and its sustainability?
3: The set of bills that was cleared by Lok Sabha yesterday, these are all money bills, so essentially it is Lok Sabha which has got the right to decide on them. As per the arrangement mandated by the Indian Constitution. So these bills carry forward the policy that the India government has been trying to make it very evident on several aspects. But the most important thing is, first of all, to make transactions with India by foreign entities much more smoother than it has been so far. A very major thing that has been done is that, as you know, in last year, the government passed the new Income Tax Act 2025. And that has been a seminal change in the Indian income tax laws because it replaces the Income Tax Act of 1961. Now, having done that, there are obviously, since an Income Tax Act is very wide, there are lots of corresponding provisions in other acts also, which over time that comes in. They're from the 1961 Act. So those acts also needed to be changed. One of those was the Payments and Settlements Act 2007. So what has been done this time by the Finance Minister, Ms. Nirmala Sitharaman, is that she has brought in all those changes into one to be consolidated under the new Income Tax Act. And that's very important. So these are not procedural. What it does is that they make all the other acts become forward-looking and relevant to India's business in a way that helps India considerably. To give an example, India government is now a very prized member of the global bonds. There are lots of bonds, the Bloomberg bond, the FTSE bond, there are other bonds which are indexes where India is a sought-after member. Now, in those bonds, when investors from abroad invest, then naturally they want a tax treatment which is at somewhat similar to what is the global structure. Now, India already has that structure, but it wasn't being reconciled with many other regulations. So India has therefore, as part of the changes that the finance minister brought in, the structure on withholding tax, the structure on reporting of tax entities, the structure on reporting issues which are inadvertent. There are lots of data and others which are put in by taxpayers, companies, when there are issues about what reconciling different data. All of these earlier had penal provisions or issues which were uncomfortable. Those have all been streamlined out. This year, just after the budget session, Finance Minister introduced an ordinance making clear what is the government's intention. And that has been very widely understood and that has been widely appreciated. As a result, you would find that one of the things that has happened is that the rate of foreign investment in India, which had declined because of the disturbances globally, they were not created by India, but they had declined, has started to pick up. July has been the first month after several months when India has recorded a positive net inflow of foreign investment. Now, all of these are not coincidental or random. They have happened because of these changes that have been brought in. So they together have made very substantial impact on the tax provisions. One provision out here, which I think is very important to talk about, is one on the payment system, you know, on the UPI, the merchant discount rate. Now, the thing to make it very clear is that what the government has done is, the government has said, if a company comes in with a UPI product, through that we can make payments to any merchant or anyone, any friend. Supposing if I'm making a payment to you or you're making a payment to me. So any of those payments, there was a restriction on whether the company which was doing the transaction on their behalf, what is called the carrier, could not charge any fees. The government has done away with that provision. So the government is saying that under the tax laws, the companies can make the check, can make the payment or raise the fees. Will they raise the fees? Will they impose the fees? That is a commercial decision of a company.
1: Right.
3: The company may need not necessarily do so. The company might feel, no, I'm comfortable running my business without charging the fees. So it is not that the change in the tax law makes the fees inevitable. It provides an enabling provision for the companies to charge if they feel like it, if they need to. So it's a commercial decision. And naturally, a commercial decision will be taken by the companies when they need to.
1: That was a very insightful observation on not just the Taxation and Other Laws Amendment Bill 2026, but also on the bill to amend the Payment and Settlement Systems Act 2007. I will go to Prafulji. Prafulji, what is the significance of the Foreign Contribution Regulation Amendment Bill 2026? What is the social impact? What is the bill all about? How will it make changes, or how will the revenue streams coming from outside in India or from the international communities either be altered or not? Is it a myth? What is the bill all about?
2: Foreign Currency Regulation Act is not a new thing. Since 1976, we have the act. And across the world, each and every country tries to, you know, somewhere supervise and monitor foreign money coming in their country for various welfare activities through various organizations.
1: Absolutely.
2: Now, what happens many a times, this foreign contribution

0: regulatory framework is manipulated through various means. So what government has decided now, as we have seen since 2016 onwards, there have been various amendments of 2020, then 2024 to make this monitoring more effective. Now, as a next stage, what government is trying to do, where the foreign currency regulation FCRA licenses are not renewed, then that, because what many NGOs, foreign funded NGOs do, that they are either not submitting their audited statements on time, or they are not complying with other kinds of the mandatory compliances that they are supposed to submit to the Home Ministry. So in that case, this proposed bill is going to do two, three important things. One, it is giving the authority to the government to take over the assets created out of foreign funding. But in this case, there is one important provision that places of worship, if the asset is in the form of places of worship, then that religious character of that place will be maintained. So that is one. Two, government can what is called as the cessation of certificate. So if FCRA certificate is not renewed or is surrendered, or for some reason government has denied the renewal, then that certificate will be seized. Means after that particular date, that organization will not be eligible to receive any foreign fund. And in that case, the designated authority, the new position will be created by the government of India, the appointed authority which will supervise, manage and dispose of foreign contributions and assets derived from them, that is the organizations whose registrations are seized. So these are the three important components. So basically, this is related to bringing in more accountability and transparency related regulatory framework when it comes to the foreign contributions to various welfare activities, social activities in the name of NGOs, in the name of civil society that many organizations are getting. Earlier, we remember, 56,000 organizations used to get this kind of foreign funding because many organizations refused to submit their audited statement. Earlier, government brought down the administrative expenses part of foreign contributions. That means if you are receiving, say, 100 rupees in the form of foreign contribution, you should not spend more than 20 rupees on the office and administrative expenses. If you are getting it for education, you should spend it on education. If you are getting it for healthcare, you should spend it on healthcare. If it is for rural development, then it should be for that purpose. So effective utilization, bringing in more accountability and transparency is the basic purpose. But for that, now the designating authority will be created, and even the assets illegally created, because now after FCRA license is seized, that organizations do not have authority to manage FCRA related funding. So that particular property or asset can be seized. That is one of the most significant provisions that bill is expected to bring in.
1: Absolutely. Shubham, sir, your views on the same, the Foreign Contribution Regulation Amendment Bill 2026 and every other aspect of the bill.
2: FCRA was essentially started to be amended during the UPA government. That was the time when the FCRA changes were first introduced. Later on, this government has decided to, change, and as Professor was pointing out, to create provisions to make the FCRA more, first of all, screen in terms of clear what is it that it's actually trying to do. And secondly, making the control of the government very clear as to how it will be exercised. Now, first of all, one thing that is very clear is that whom does it apply to? It applies, as you said, to trusts, organizations, and all sorts of things. However, the challenge is that many organizations maintain that sort of a structure also for tax purposes. For tax purposes, they have had benefits which comes by retaining that sort of a structure. If an institution, for instance, changes itself to a Section 8 company under the Companies Act of 2013 and as revised in 2016 and so on, then the FCRA problem or FCRA challenge doesn't exist, because then the company can get foreign contributions in the form as any other company does, by means that are available to any company. So then the FCRA issue isn't there. So it is, FCRA essentially is for those institutions which decide not to travel into

0: the Section 8 non-profit company status. Remember, as a non-profit company, they'll also, the taxation rates would be lower, but still they choose to exercise it. So who would be the FCRA, who would be the institution that would want to retain this? There would be institutions which are connected with education, with social affairs and other things, which is fine. But lots of times what happens is the route to access foreign funds have often been used by entities which are not necessarily in the field of social welfare or social welfare as it is understood well. There have been lots of cases where funding has come into India from sources for institutions for purpose which was supposed to be for the society, but has ended up building up assets of individuals, houses, farmhouses. There have been lots of those cases which have been documented, which are not really the reason why the FCRA funding should have come. So the FCRA this time is, as Praful rightly pointed out, has given this government the power to seize many of these assets, if the government has sufficient reason to do so. That's one of the first things. And I think that is the most challenging aspect of this bill, or the most controversial aspect of the bill. The other part is that about the renewal of registration. Now, just as there have been issues pointed out that lots of trusts have had their FCRA license cancelled, it is also not often realized that much larger number of organizations have had their registrations renewed and are continuing the work.
1: Absolutely.
0: And are continuing the work in the way that they need to.
1: Gee.
0: So it is not as if at the moment an FCRA registration gets cancelled, that's the end of the road for the institution. Absolutely not. The institutions which are, and there are thousands and thousands, but as I said, there are far more than the number of institutions whose registration has been cancelled, and they are continuing the job because they are doing the job efficiently, effectively, for the purpose that they want to, for the specific directions that are needed. So, for instance, issues like skilling, issues like education, issues like environmental support, issues like supporting lots of renewal of historical properties and other things, those are continuing. Those have not created a problem. The problem again comes in when the aims of the organization is not very clear as to what is it supposed to be about, what is it trying to do. And there, again, it's an issue that is therefore needs to be looked at. In this context, I would want to point out that India has been a very interesting place where lots of foreign countries have often been very happy to contribute. In fact, under Mr. Atal Bihari Vajpayee, the then Prime Minister, the government had brought in a very interesting law in the year 2001, where it said that India government will not accept foreign charities excepting from 5-6 organizations, including the World Bank and the IMF. It created such a furor. It created such a furor because many organizations from across the world thought that India was a place to show their angst, to show the sense that India needs support. It's a poor country. It doesn't have the capacity to develop itself, help itself. So even small sums of charity used to come through the India government. It would come to India. It was often that India was a very good record keeper. India would keep absolutely a perfect account of all the money that came in. So this was a very, very interesting situation. And when it was withdrawn, when that provision was brought in, lots of countries protested that we are not being able to give charity. And India said, we don't want. The then finance minister said that India is a country that can take care of itself. It is now contributing to the IMF and others rather than taking loans from IMF. So it's best that these charities go to countries and areas where the charity is needed.
1: Absolutely.
0: So charity is actually a very interesting thing. And often these foreign contributions serve the interests of those who are giving rather than the interests of those who are being sought to be served.
1: Very
0: so
1: well
0: said. That's something that needs to be understood very well.
1: Very well said, sir. So basically the points remain the same, that it is a matter completely internal to India, and whichever money is coming in should be used for the stated purpose only and not for any other purpose. A very important bill that we would be discussing now with Prafulji is the Micro, Small and Medium Enterprises Development Amendment Bill 2026. The bill has been cleared in both the houses of the parliament. Your views on the same?
2: So I'll just make one more comment about FCRA. India has the highest number of NGOs, 3.7 million roughly registered.
1: Mm-hmm.
2: And secondly, if we compare that to China and the US, China has a centralized authority under Ministry of Internal Security. And again, it is supervised by their foreign ministry, every penny coming through the foreign funding.
1: Gee.
2: Similarly, there is a FARA law in the US. And again, it is a very stringent sentence.

0: capitalized law. So every penny coming in the name of social welfare is scrutinized. So because it is now linked to the international affairs, that is why I'm just making this small comparison.
1: Please.
0: Now coming to the MSME development bill. Again, it is a very, very important. This bill has basically classified enterprises as MSMEs based on the investment in plant and machinery in case of manufacturing and equipments in case of services.
1: Gee.
0: So the classification of MSME itself has changed with this, because now investment coming in the form of plant or machinery or in case of equipments. So this removes the earlier thresholds and modifies the criteria. And now it is not limited to just turnover, even the investment made. So under this act, now a person intending to establish MSME can be engaged in manufacturing. So it is basically a promotion of the manufacturing sector. The bill also adds that every central public sector enterprises must settle all invoices for procurement of goods or services from MSME through trade receivables discounting system. So again, this is RBI regulated electronic platform. So MSMEs can now raise funds from financiers against invoices due from buyers. So it brings in more liquidity. It encourages the manufacturing sector, and it also sets the timeline for mediation if there is any issues related to the service provider and referred to the related to payment disputes. Then in 90 days that this has to be fixed. So all these three important things: one is related to criteria of registration, second is related to settlement, and third is related to the mediation. This basically give very, very enabling provision related to the new classification of MSMEs.
1: Absolutely. Shubhamoy, sir, your views on the same? How important is this bill, and how important overall is the micro, small and medium enterprises when the government talks about inclusivity, when the government talks about the sustenance of employability? How important is the sector and this related bill?
2: This bill that has been passed by the parliament, it replaces the Micro, Small and Medium Enterprises Development Act of 2006.
1: Gee.
2: Now, what does that do? It essentially says, so it's a 20-year act that has been changed. And the big changes that comes in, the full and so made the points, is that essentially it makes the operating conditions for MSMEs easier. How? First thing, one of the biggest challenge of the micro enterprises and even the small and medium enterprises is the fact that they raise bills, they sell goods, they raise bills, but often those bills are not cleared in time. The bill now says that every central publicity enterprise, whenever it buys anything from the MSMEs, that bill has to be put up on what is called a factoring market, which is a trade receivables discounting system. What does that mean? That the moment the bill is raised by a company and has been accepted as a bill by the public sector enterprise, the bill, way before it's been paid or cleared, the bill can now be used by the micro enterprise, small enterprise, on a market to be sold. So for instance, a company has raised a bill of, say, 5,000 rupees. That small enterprise does not need to wait for 60 days to get the money from the central public sector enterprise. Instead, it can simply go on to this market and sell the bill. So there's somebody else who's buying the bill and will sell the bill at a discount. So instead of, say, getting 5,000 immediately, it might get 4,500 or it might get 4,400. But the point is, it has got cash immediately. Now that reduces their working capital pressure tremendously. That's a discounting facility that allows them to create it so that market becomes robust. And those who buy the bill, they will then have the capacity, because this will be the financial institutions. And the financial institutions will then push the enterprises to clear the bill, because the bill has been recognized as a bill. So the micro enterprises, so the small enterprises are freed of the pressure of having to wait for when their money will be coming. That's a very big change. The second thing is that the definition itself of the small enterprises has been made much more flexible. The Act had classified MSMEs based on investment and equipment in the case of services. So if an MSME was manufacturing something, then the size of the manufacturing, the plant and machinery was the operational thing, and it was equipment in the case of services. Bills just remove this threshold. It gives the central government the right to classify enterprises MSMEs based on investment in plant or equipment and turnover. So that makes it much more easy for a company to be actually classified as a small enterprise and get, for instance, the benefit of the factoring market. So these sort of things becomes, and since this is the filing of memorandum by the companies, by these small enterprises, has been made voluntary for the MSMEs, and it has been made digital. The way the MSMEs can work has been made, as I said, much more flexible and gives them the capacity to concentrate on their business rather than have to look out for the paperwork. It literally clears a lot of paper obstacles for these enterprises to run themselves efficiently. So to that extent, it's a remarkable change. It was very necessary, and it's good that it has come and should be of immense help to about our 64 million micro and small enterprises.
1: Absolutely. Yeah. Two more important bills. First one, and I would go to Prafulji for this, the readjustment of representation of scheduled tribes in assembly constituencies of the State of Goa Act 2025. How significant it is, your views on the same?
0: In various states, it is a very interesting scenario where ST communities have a different kind of combination and different kind of representation. Now, this act which came into effect was passed yesterday. It is basically promotes a political reservation for scheduled tribe communities in the 40-member Goa Legislative Assembly. Now, it has specifically mentioned the names of the tribes, that is the Kunbi, Gowda and Velik tribes. It is a significant shift because in the previous structure, Goa didn't have any reservation or representation for the scheduled tribes. Now, Election Commission will use the updated census data to designate specific constituencies for this reservation purpose. But basically, this means scheduled tribes of Goa now will have representation in the assembly. They will be categorized as scheduled tribes even in the census, and their political participation and representation will be ensured.
1: So a positive and a big step towards the representation of the scheduled tribes. Quick views from Shubhmoyji on the Bankers Books Evidence Bill 2026. What is the bill? How significant it is?
2: This is again something. These bills look procedural. But what they do is that they make a life for the financial sector much, much more easy than in every time they're cleaned out. So this is the bill which replaces a 125-year-old act. You can imagine how the world has changed. It actually gives what are the sort of evidence that can be used in a court of law by a bank is actually getting updated. So digital records, standardized certificates, authentication by digital signature. None of this was technically something which is admissible in a court of law by a bank. And you can imagine what that meant, that every piece of those records had to be then translated into paper, notarized by the court-appointed commissioner, created and then filed separately, each court, each time, each paper separate. It is a paper nightmare and actually clogs up the banking efficiency enormously. We are talking about Insolvency and Bankruptcy Act. We are talking about the fact that there should be faster mergers and amalgamations, quick turnaround of NPAs. All of that comes up against the hurdle that papers were the most important thing, or rather the only thing that courts could accept and would accept as evidence from banks. So this act changes all of that. What is an evidence from bankers' books? It doesn't need someone to literally carry a book into a court to show, hey, here's the record and here's this is it. First of all, those books don't even exist. So you can imagine with the amount of chaos that used to create in for any bank to establish its credentials, establish the evidence, establish anything. So all of those have been made clean, and that intuitively, it is so obvious that this should have been done much way earlier, as great that's happened now.
1: Absolutely. Yes. Better late than none. And thank you so much for your insightful views to both our special guests, Praful Ketkarji and Shubhmoy Bhattacharjiji, for discussing the bills and acts of the monsoon session 2026. Thank you for joining us in this episode of Current Affairs.
0: Thank you.
3: You were listening to a discussion on key bills in Parliament this week. The participants were Praful Ketkar, political analyst, and Shubhmoy Bhattacharjee, economic analyst. Moderator was Vaibhav J. Srivastav. This program was produced and presented by the News Services Division of Akashvani. 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
1: Current Affairs.

0: This is Akashvani, the news read by Shagun Chopra. The Micro, Small and Medium Enterprises Development Amendment Bill 2026 has been passed by the Parliament, with the Lok Sabha approving it today. The Rajya Sabha had passed the bill on Monday. The bill aims to address payment delays and simplify dispute resolution. The legislation provides that every central public sector enterprise must settle all invoices for procurement of goods or services from MSMEs on the trade receivables discounting system. As per the bill, if mediation fails in case of dispute, then the reference for arbitration must be made within 30 days from the date of termination of mediation. Both Houses of Parliament today witnessed opposition's uproar over several issues, including the alleged police action during students' protests over the NEET issue. Both the Houses of Parliament once again faced disruptions following opposition uproar over several issues. Due to the continued disruptions by the opposition members, both the Houses were adjourned for the day before lunch. The Lok Sabha also completed its legislative business by passing the Micro, Small and Medium Enterprises Development Amendment Bill 2026. External Affairs Minister Dr. S. Jaishankar has said that India's relations with Pakistan can only move ahead in an environment free of terror, hostility and violence. In the written reply in Lok Sabha today, Dr. Jaishankar said that Pakistan continues to follow the policy of cross-border terrorism and using terrorism as an instrument of state policy against India. The minister said India withdrew most favoured nation status to Pakistan and hiked customs duty on all goods originating in or exported from Pakistan to 200% after the Pulwama terror attack. India attaches high priority on safety and security of Indian vessels and seafarers. External Affairs Ministry spokesperson Randhir Jaiswal said this during media briefing in New Delhi today, adding that Indian missions all across the Gulf region are in constant contact with the Ministry of Shipping and Maritime Authorities in those countries. He said India continues to call for safe and unimpeded navigation and free flow of commerce through international waterways.
1: Question about the safety and security of our vessels and our seafarers. This is a subject of high importance and we attach high priority to the issue. Our missions all across the Gulf region, they are in constant contact with the Ministry of Shipping so that as and when any support is required to be provided to our seafarers or Indian flagged ships, they can do that. In fact, they have been running 24/7 helplines so that any person who needs support.
0: Prime Minister Narendra Modi will address the 57th convocation ceremony of IIT Delhi tomorrow. He will address more than 3,000

0: and civilian vessels and seafarers. Replying to a question on the press conference of former Prime Minister of Bangladesh, Sheikh Hasina, Mr. Jaiswal reiterated that India had no role to play in that.
1: I have already stated government's position on the issue before the press conference happened. You would have seen those remarks. You were present here. I am reiterating it here. Government had no role to play in what was an event by a private media entity, and government does not endorse anything said at the forum, especially with regard to the duly constituted government of Bangladesh.
0: Replying to the defense pact between Pakistan, Turkey and Saudi Arabia, the spokesperson said the development is being closely followed. Pakistan, Saudi Arabia and Turkey have signed a trilateral defense pact under which an attack on any one of the three countries will be treated as an attack against all. Pakistan Prime Minister Shehbaz Sharif, Saudi Crown Prince Mohammed bin Salman and Turkish President Recep Tayyip Erdogan signed the joint defense agreement during a meeting in Mecca. Leading international press freedom group has called on Pakistani authorities to withdraw Islamabad's new foreign media facilitation guidelines 2026. The group has described the rules as draconian and warned that it will censor coverage of unrest in Pakistan-occupied Jammu and Kashmir, POJK. It said Pakistani authorities have banned coverage of protests demanding electoral reform in POJK after international outlets reported on police brutality during clashes with peaceful demonstrators and suspended mobile and internet services. These latest guidelines come against the backdrop of escalating unrest in the illegally occupied territory that has claimed more than 50 lives and left hundreds injured over the last few days. This is Akashvani. You're listening to World News. We bring you the top international news and updates from around the globe. Welcome back. Global crude oil prices dropped today as investors weighed signals that Gulf states and Iran were closing in on a deal to reopen the Strait of Hormuz under a temporary arrangement. Brent crude was trading 0.8% down at $81.86 per barrel in intraday trade. West Texas Intermediate crude was trading 0.3% lower at $77.08 per barrel when reports last came in. The United States has imposed sanctions on 5 Cuban entities and 8 individuals accused of facilitating military procurement and foreign military cooperation for the Cuban government. Announcing the sanctions in a social media post, U.S. Secretary of State Marco Rubio said the measures target individuals and organizations involved in procuring arms and supporting Cuba's military and security apparatus. Meanwhile, Cuba strongly condemned the sanctions, describing them as part of Washington's long-standing policy of hostility and pressure against Havana. Conservative leader Abelardo de la Espriella is set to take the oath as Colombia's president today in Cali, breaking with the long-standing tradition of holding the inauguration in the capital, Bogota. The 48-year-old will succeed Gustavo Petro after defeating the outgoing president's ally, Ivan Cepeda, in a closely contested runoff election held on 21st June this year. Among the dignitaries expected to attend the ceremony are King Felipe VI of Spain and several Latin American leaders. In Thailand, a 14-year-old student shot and killed 7 people in Nonthaburi province, northwest of Bangkok. According to the officials, the shooter killed 5 staff members at a high school before taking his own life. The shooter also killed his 2 grandparents at their home prior to the school attack. In Kenya's Amboseli National Park, 16 elephants have died from suspected cyanide poisoning after reportedly consuming tomatoes from nearby farms over the past month. The Kenya Wildlife Service said the elephant death toll in the Amboseli has risen to 16, up from the 15 deaths it had reported last month. Dr. Isaac Lekulul, head of veterinary services at the Kenya Wildlife Service, said initial findings indicate cyanide poisoning, although further lab analysis is underway to determine the concentration of the toxic substance. On to sports. Indian weightlifter Titli Maji clinched a silver in the women's 45-kilogram category, marking an impressive start for the country at the Asian Youth and Junior Weightlifting Championships in Tashkent, Uzbekistan today. She secured the medal with a total lift of 145 kilos, comprising 65 kilos in the snatch and 80 kilos in the clean and jerk. Parishmita Gogoi finished fourth in the same event. The competition will continue until 14th of August. In Korea Masters Badminton, Indian shuttlers Rakshita Ramraj and Ashmita Chaliha have entered the women's singles semifinals at Assen. Rakshita defeated compatriot Tanvi Sharma in the quarterfinal today. Ashmita stunned top seed Hina Kechi in the quarterfinal. They will play an all-Indian semifinal tomorrow. At the World Athletics Under-20 Championships, India's Mohammad Ashfaq broke the Under-20 national record in Eugene, United States today. With this win, Ashfaq paved his way to qualify for the men's 400-meter semifinals. 19-year-old Ashfaq clocked 45.81 seconds to finish second behind USA's Jaden Dillian in the first round heat 5 and fourth overall to make it to the semifinals. And now, before we close, here are the highlights of the bulletin. External Affairs Minister Dr. S. Jaishankar says relations with Pakistan can only move ahead in an environment free of terror, hostility and violence. New Delhi reiterates its call for safe and unhindered navigation in international waters. Global crude oil prices fall on hopes of Strait of Hormuz breakthrough. And in Asian Youth and Junior Weightlifting Championships, Titli Maji clinches silver medal in women's 45-kilogram category. That concludes tonight's World News Bulletin. For more updates, stay tuned to Akashvani. Good night.

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1: This is Akashvani, the news read by Saira Mujtaba. The Micro, Small and Medium Enterprises Development Amendment Bill 2026 has been passed by the Parliament, with the Lok Sabha approving it today. Rajya Sabha had passed the bill on Monday. The bill aims to address payment delays and simplify dispute resolution. The legislation provides that every central public sector enterprise must settle all invoices for procurement of goods or services from MSMEs on the trade receivables discounting system. As per the bill, if mediation fails in case of dispute, then the reference for arbitration must be made within 30 days from the date of termination of mediation. Both Houses of Parliament today witnessed opposition's uproar over several issues, including alleged police action during students' protest over the knee issue. Both the Houses of Parliament once again faced disruptions following opposition's uproar over several issues, including police action during students' protest over the knee issue. Due to the continued disruptions by the opposition members, both the Houses were adjourned for the day before lunch. Following opposition's uproar, question hour could not be taken up in both the houses. External Affairs Minister Dr. S. Jaishankar has said that India's relations with Pakistan can only move ahead in an environment free of terror, hostility and violence. In a written reply in Lok Sabha today, Dr. Jaishankar said that Pakistan continues to follow the policy of cross-border terrorism and using terrorism as an instrument of state policy against India. The minister said India withdrew most favored nation or MFN status to Pakistan and hiked customs duty on all goods originating in or exported from Pakistan to 200% after the Pulwama terror attack. India attaches high priority on safety and security of Indian vessels and seafarers. External Affairs Ministry spokesperson Randhir Jaiswal said this during a media briefing in New Delhi today, adding that Indian missions all across the Gulf region are in constant contact with the Ministry of Shipping and Maritime Authorities in those countries. He said India continues to call for safe and unimpeded navigation and free flow of commerce through international waterways.
2: Question about the safety and security of our vessels and our seafarers. This is a subject of high importance and we attach high priority to the issue. Our missions all across the Gulf region, they are in constant contact with the Ministry of Shipping so that as and when any support is required to be provided to our seafarers or Indian flagged ships, they can do that. In fact, they have been running 24/7 helplines so that any person who needs support.
1: Prime Minister Narendra Modi will address the 57th convocation ceremony of IIT Delhi tomorrow.

0: The agitation over the alleged irregularities in the JPSC, GSSC and other competitive exams in Jharkhand continued to dominate both the assembly and the streets today. On the second day of the monsoon session of the Jharkhand Assembly, the opposition raised the issue and demanded cancellation of the exams and a CBI inquiry under the supervision of the court. Parliamentary Affairs Minister said the matter had already been discussed in the Business Advisory Committee and that the government was prepared to respond to all issues raised in the House. Payments Council of India PCI today announced that UPI will continue to be free for consumers. In a statement, the PCI affirmed that every Indian can continue to make instant digital payments without any transaction charges. It also noted that small merchants will not be charged for accepting digital payments. And at the Asian Youth and Junior Weightlifting Championships in Tashkent, India's Thitli Maji clinched a silver in the women's 45-kilogram category, marking an impressive start for the country. And that is the end of this news bulletin.
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2: 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a jump from this range possible? Because now both the wars have been built in, the what geopolitics has been built in, and I think there is also an understanding that oil also will have a range to move in.
0: Yeah, that's a very interesting question. So, you know, there are points of time when you draw up a list of what you do not know. So like a month back, we didn't know how the monsoon was going to be fare. We didn't know what oil was going to fare, how our economy has responded to this this whole development of which we have no role to play.
2: True.
0: And it is not as if it's also happening in our border. It's happening some distance away. Now we know. Now, because we know now, data is showing that we have been fairly resilient, and it's very creditworthy. For all the doomsdayers, all the things that people were saying there, its exports are doing okay.
2: So we are holding steady.
0: Yeah, we are holding. So resilience is pretty much guaranteed. Upside will be if some understanding happens. In fact, even the oil prices, there were these doomsday predictions of 150, 200. That didn't happen. So it seems that the whole system is getting used to working, living with this situation, and it at a certain level, it's becoming more normal than it was.
2: That's true, like a new normal,
0: yeah.
2: Right.
1: कुछ और आर्थिक खबरों पर नजर डालते हैं। स्टेट बैंक ऑफ इंडिया ने आज चालू वित्त वर्ष की पहली तिमाही के लिए अपने वित्तीय नतीजे जारी किए। सालाना आधार पर बैंक का स्टैंड अलोन नेट प्रॉफिट 10.2% बढ़कर 21,121 करोड़ रुपए हो गया। इस तिमाही में बैंक की नेट इंटरेस्ट इनकम लगभग 15% बढ़कर 46,292 करोड़ रुपए हो गई। सालाना आधार पर SBI का नेट नॉन परफॉर्मिंग एसेट यानी NPA रेशियो 9 बेसिस पॉइंट सुधर कर 0.38% हो गया।
2: Consumer discretionary giant Titan Company Limited today reported its financial results for the first quarter of the current fiscal. The company's consolidated revenue from the sales of product and services rose by 40.3% year-on-year to 20,787 crore rupees. The company's consolidated net profit grew by nearly 63% to 1,777 crore rupees compared with the corresponding quarter of the previous financial year. Moving on to our next story, Parliament has passed the Micro, Small and Medium Enterprises Development Amendment Bill 2026, with the Lok Sabha approving it today. The Rajya Sabha had passed the bill on Monday. More from our correspondent.
3: The bill aims to address payment delays and simplify dispute resolution. The legislation provides that every central public sector enterprise must settle all invoices for procurement of goods or services from MSMEs on the trade receivables discounting system. As per the bill, if mediation fails in case of dispute, then the reference for arbitration must be made within 30 days from the date of termination of mediation. It also adds that an award must be made within 90 days from the date of completion of pleadings. The bill provides that if a case has been pending from more than 6 months, at least 50% of the awarded amount must be paid to the supplier. The bill also has a penal provision that willful furnishing of false information for registration will be punishable with a warning at first instance and a penalty between 1,000 to 50,000 rupees for any subsequent contravention. Anand Kumar for Akashwani News, Delhi.
2: Within MSMEs have always played a pivotal role in our economy for different reasons, you know, and I think whether it's job creation, whether it's encouraging entrepreneurial talent, and I think they've always had a list of grievances, and one of them and a few of them have been addressed here. But before we move on to the specifics of this, to say that and these are all topics which are hot. We need more job creation, the choice between capital intensive and labor intensive, and all that battle going on, the tug of war. When we talk of government legislation and moving in to make policy more conducive to MSMEs, this is a step in the right direction. And how will this take it forward?
0: Oh, absolutely. This is a very critical area in which work is happening. And more needs to obviously happen. A good thing that I can tell you, being an entrepreneur myself, I can tell you that ever since the MSME Act came up, every company, even if you're a high-skilled individual or a company and you're providing very high value added, very niche specialized work, or you're doing it at a large scale, large companies, here we are talking about government, even regular companies, they do ask that whether you have are registered under the MSME Act. So there, before there, in Hindi, you in North, you would say sunwai nahi hoti,
2: right?
0: So with MSME Act, sunwai hone lagi. So, you know, so there is, you have a deterrent that you have to declare when you're engaging in a contract, you have to declare whether you're under MSME Act, and then there is a system inside large companies. We are not just talking about right now government. This act that you, the headlines are, that are coming out, the information that they pertain to government, all right? So that itself is so big. That was so important. But all that has been discussed, it's laudable though it may be. I would say that if this becomes the template and if it gets spread across whatever is happening here, you say that's not just government enterprises, but everybody has to follow. So even if a small guy, small enterprise, he or she has engaged a micro enterprise, unless you see cash flow is the critical, cash is king.
2: Absolutely.
0: So you can be become as large a company as you want. If your cash flow gets messed because of unrealized, you have done your job, but you're not got the
2: cycle of payment is not giving you the liquidity.
0: Then it's a problem. These things like these, delayed payments is a problem which is chronic to our country. So unless we fix this, you will have a very large mortality of small enterprises. You know, there are small enterprises, very, very micro enterprises, small enterprises. When they're moving from one level to the other, they're growing. They need cash flows to be smoothened. So one is you realize what you have done, your bills get paid on time. Second is you need credit. Now, if you have a credit system working, but realization is not happening, your credit worthiness is going. So both need to go hand in hand. And apart from that, you also, not everybody will be having a track record. So you will probably receivables and other things, the framework that's being worked upon, that's very super.

Akashvani Jammu correspondent reports that these initiatives aim to promote technology-driven governance, foster innovation and entrepreneurship, and expand economic opportunities through the adoption of emerging technologies and enhanced digital market access. And at the Asian Youth and Junior Weightlifting Championships, India's Titli Maji clinched a silver in the women's 45-kilogram category. And that is the end of this news bulletin.

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1: 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The Rajya Sabha had passed the bill on Monday. The bill aims to address payment delays and simplify dispute resolution. The legislation provides that every central public sector enterprise must settle all invoices for procurement of goods or services from MSMEs on the trade receivables discounting system. As per the bill, if mediation fails in case of dispute, then the reference for arbitration must be made within 30 days from the date of termination of mediation. Both the Houses of Parliament once again faced disruptions following opposition uproar over several issues, including alleged police action during students' protest over the NEET issue. Due to the continued disruptions by the opposition members, both the Houses were adjourned for the day before lunch. Following opposition uproar, question hour could not be taken up in both the houses. External Affairs Minister Dr. S. Jaishankar has said that India's relations with Pakistan can only move ahead in an environment free of terror, hostility and violence. In a written reply in Lok Sabha today, Dr. Jaishankar said that Pakistan continues to follow the policy of cross-border terrorism and using terrorism as an instrument of state policy against India. The minister said, India withdrew most favored nation MFN status to Pakistan and hiked customs duty on all goods originating in or exported from Pakistan to 200% after the Pulwama terror attack. India attaches high priority on safety and security of Indian vessels and seafarers. External Affairs Ministry spokesperson Randhir Jaiswal said this during media briefing in New Delhi yesterday, adding that Indian missions all across the Gulf region are in constant contact with the Ministry of Shipping and Maritime authorities in those countries. He said, India continues to call for safe and unimpeded navigation and free flow of commerce through international waterways.
2: Question about the safety and security of our vessels and our seafarers. This is a subject of high importance and we attach high priority to the issue. Our missions all across the Gulf region, they are in constant contact with the Ministry of Shipping so that as and when any support is required to be provided to our seafarers or Indian flagged ships, they can do that. In fact, they have been running 24/7 helplines so that any person who needs support.
1: Prime Minister Narendra Modi will address the 57th convocation ceremony of IIT Delhi today. He will address more than 3,000 graduating students, including undergraduate and postgraduate students and 587 PhD scholars. In a social media post, the Prime Minister said, IIT Delhi has always made a rich contribution in the fields of research and innovation. Mr. Modi said he looks forward to being among the students and teachers of this pioneering institution. Addressing a press conference in New Delhi yesterday, Director IIT Delhi Rangan Banerjee said that Mr. Modi will present the institute's most prestigious awards, including the President's Gold Medal, Director's Gold Medal, Shankar Dayal Sharma Gold Medal and Perfect 10 Gold Medals to the meritorious students. Mr. Banerjee said that the Prime Minister will remotely inaugurate Param Pragya, an AI-powered high-performance supercomputing facility established at IIT Delhi's Sonipat campus. The state-of-the-art facility is expected to significantly enhance the institute's capabilities in AI, data science, advanced computing and interdisciplinary research. The agitation over the alleged irregularities in the JPSC

0: ਹਾਇ ਹਰਪ੍ਰੀਤ ਕੌਰ The Micro, Small and Medium Enterprises Development Amendment Bill 2026 has been passed by the Parliament, with the Lok Sabha approving it yesterday. The Rajya Sabha had passed the bill on Monday. The bill aims to address payment delays and simplify dispute resolution. The legislation provides that every central public sector enterprise must settle all invoices for procurement of goods or services from MSMEs on the trade receivables discounting system. As per the bill, if mediation fails in case of dispute, then the reference for arbitration must be made within 30 days from the date of termination of mediation. Both the Houses of Parliament once again faced disruptions following opposition uproar over several issues, including alleged police action during students' protest over the NEET issue. Due to the continued disruptions by the opposition members, both the Houses were adjourned for the day before lunch. Following opposition uproar, question hour could not be taken up in both the houses. External Affairs Minister Dr. S. Jaishankar has said that India's relations with Pakistan can only move ahead in an environment free of terror, hostility and violence. In a written reply in Lok Sabha today, Dr. Jaishankar said that Pakistan continues to follow the policy of cross-border terrorism and using terrorism as an instrument of state policy against India. The minister said India withdrew most favored nation MFN status to Pakistan and hiked customs duty on all goods originating in or exported from Pakistan to 200% after the Pulwama terror attack. India attaches high priority on safety and security of Indian vessels and seafarers. External Affairs Ministry spokesperson Randhir Jaiswal said this during media briefing in New Delhi yesterday, adding that Indian missions all across the Gulf region are in constant contact with the Ministry of Shipping and Maritime authorities in those countries. He said India continues to call for safe and unimpeded navigation and free flow of commerce through international waterways.
1: Question about the safety and security of our vessels and our seafarers. This is a subject of high importance and we attach high priority to the issue. Our missions all across the Gulf region, they are in constant contact with the Ministry of Shipping so that as and when any support is required to be provided to our seafarers or Indian flagged ships, they can do that. In fact, they have been running 24/7 helplines so that any person who needs support.
0: Prime Minister Narendra Modi will address the 57th convocation ceremony of IIT Delhi today. He will address more than 3,000 graduating students, including undergraduate and postgraduate students and 587 PhD scholars. In a social media post, the Prime Minister said, IIT Delhi has always made a rich contribution in the fields of research and innovation. Mr. Modi said he looks forward to being among the students and teachers of this pioneering institution. Addressing a press conference in New Delhi yesterday, Director IIT Delhi, Rangan Banerjee said that Mr. Modi will present the institute's most prestigious awards, including the President's Gold Medal, Director's Gold Medal, Shankar Dayal Sharma Gold Medal, and Perfect 10 Gold Medals to the meritorious students. Mr. Banerjee said that the Prime Minister will remotely inaugurate Param Pragya, an AI-powered high-performance supercomputing facility established at IIT Delhi's Sonipat campus. The state-of-the-art facility is expected to significantly enhance the institute's capabilities in AI, data science, advanced computing and interdisciplinary research. The agitation over the alleged irregularities in the JPSC, JSSC and other competitive examinations in Jharkhand continued to dominate both the assembly and the streets yesterday. On the second day of the monsoon session of the Jharkhand Assembly, the opposition raised the issue and demanded cancellation of the examinations and a CBI inquiry under the supervision of the court. Parliamentary Affairs Minister said the matter had already been discussed in the Business Advisory Committee and that the government was prepared to respond to all issues raised in the House. And that is the end of this news bulletin.

0: Saturday, Dr. Jaishankar said that Pakistan continues to follow the policy of cross-border terrorism and using terrorism as an instrument of state policy against India. The minister said India withdrew most favored nation MFN status to Pakistan and hiked custom duties on all goods originating in or exported from Pakistan to 200% after the Pulwama terror attack. India attaches high priority on safety and security of Indian vessels and seafarers. External Affairs Ministry spokesperson Randhir Jaiswal said this during media briefing in New Delhi yesterday, adding that Indian missions all across the Gulf region are in constant contact with the Ministry of Shipping and Maritime authorities in those countries. He said India continues to call for safe and unimpeded navigation and free flow of commerce through international waterways.
1: Question about the safety and security of our vessels and our seafarers. This is a subject of high importance and we attach high priority to the issue. Our missions all across the Gulf region, they are in constant contact with the Ministry of Shipping so that as and when any support is required to be provided to our seafarers or Indian flagged ships, they can do that. In fact, they have been running 24/7 helplines so that any person who needs support.
0: Prime Minister Narendra Modi will address the 57th convocation ceremony of IIT Delhi today. He will address more than 3,000 graduating students, including undergraduate and postgraduate students, and 587 PhD scholars. In a social media post, the Prime Minister said, IIT Delhi has always made a rich contribution in the fields of research and innovation. Mr. Modi said he looks forward to being among the students and teachers of this pioneering institution. Addressing a press conference in New Delhi yesterday, Director IIT Delhi Rangan Banerjee said that Mr. Modi will present the institute's most prestigious award, including the President's Gold Medal, Director's Gold Medal, Shankar Dayal Sharma Gold Medal, and the Perfect 10 gold medals to the meritorious students. Mr. Banerjee said that the Prime Minister will remotely inaugurate Parampragya, an AI-powered high-performance supercomputing facility established at IIT Delhi's Sonipat campus. The state-of-the-art facility is expected to significantly enhance the institute's capabilities in AI, data science, advanced computing, and interdisciplinary research. The agitation over the alleged irregularities in the JPSC, JSSA and other competitive examinations in Jharkhand continued to dominate both the assembly and the streets yesterday. On the second day of the monsoon session of the Jharkhand assembly, the opposition raised the issue and demanded cancellation of the examinations and a CBI inquiry under the supervision of the court. Parliamentary Affairs Minister said the matter had already been discussed in the Business Advisory Committee and that the government was prepared to respond to all issues raised in the House. And that is the end of this news bulletin.

0: media briefing in New Delhi yesterday, adding that Indian missions all across the Gulf region are in constant contact with the Ministry of Shipping and Maritime Authorities in those countries. He said, India continues to call for safe and unimpeded navigation and free flow of commerce through international waterways.
1: Question about the safety and security of our vessels and our seafarers. This is a subject of high importance and we attach high priority to the issue. Our missions all across the Gulf region, they are in constant contact with the Ministry of Shipping so that as and when any support is required to be provided to our seafarers or Indian flagged ships, they can do that. In fact, they have been running 24/7 helplines so that any person who needs support.
0: Prime Minister Narendra Modi will address the 57th convocation ceremony of IIT Delhi today. He will address more than 3,000 graduating students, including 587 PhD scholars. Director IIT Delhi Rangan Banerjee said in a press conference today that the Prime Minister will present the institute's most prestigious award, including the President's Gold Medal, Director's Gold Medal, Shankar Dayal Sharma Gold Medal and Perfect 10 Gold Medals to the meritorious students. Mr. Banerjee said that the Prime Minister will remotely inaugurate Param Pragya, an AI-powered high-performance supercomputing facility established at IIT Delhi's Sonipat campus. The agitation over the alleged irregularities in the JPSC, JSSC and other competitive examinations in Jharkhand continued to dominate both the assembly and the streets yesterday. On the second day of the monsoon session of the Jharkhand Assembly, the opposition raised the issue and demanded cancellation of the examinations and a CPI inquiry under the supervision of the court. Parliamentary Affairs Minister said the matter had already been discussed in the Business Advisory Committee and that the government was prepared to respond to all issues raised in the House. Jammu and Kashmir Chief Minister Umar Abdullah has launched the J&K Artificial Intelligence Center of Excellence, AICOE, and dedicated Project Phoenix, an AI-enabled digital commerce platform at the Indian Institute of Technology, IIT, Jammu. At the Asian Youth and Junior Weightlifting Championships in Tashkent, India's Titli Maji clinched a silver medal in the women's 45kg category, making an impressive start for the country. She secured the medal with a total lift of 145kg comprising 65kg in the snatch and 80kg in the clean and jerk. And that is the end of this news bulletin.